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1: Wisconsin Radio Network News, I'm Bob Haig. Two more confirmed measles cases in southwestern Wisconsin as the State Department of Health Services and the Vernon County Health Department confirmed the two cases in Vernon County through testing at the State Lab of Hygiene. These cases, in addition to confirmed cases, part of an ongoing investigation into an outbreak in Iowa, Lafayette, and Grant counties. The price of diesel fuel is as high as it's ever been in Wisconsin and nationwide.
2: The AAA fuel prices page shows the average price for diesel just shy of $6.13 a gallon as of Wednesday, up 2 cents from Tuesday, and an increase of $2.69 from a year ago. It's the same story nationally, with diesel at a record high $6.31 a gallon, according to AAA. The price of a gallon of regular unleaded gasoline, just over $4.10, is 26 cents below the national average, with higher prices in northern and central Wisconsin. Sean Maloney, Wisconsin Radio Network.
1: The Verona School Board fires a teacher accused of having a sexual relationship with a student.
3: 34-year-old Holla Nelson had been placed on leave earlier this month after district officials were told of an affair Nelson allegedly had with a 17-year-old student back in 2019. A criminal complaint says Nelson had been the student's teacher when he was in middle school, and the two reconnected when he was in high school, and that's when they started up a relationship. She is charged with felony sexual assault of a child. Robin Colbert, News Talk, 1310 WIBA.
1: Another Wisconsin county places a hold on data centers. The Sauk County Board on Tuesday approving an 18-month moratorium on zoning for any data centers. 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
1: Wisconsin Radio Network. Three more Wisconsin cities end flock camera contracts. The Oconomowoc Common Council voting 5-2 Tuesday night to end the city's contract for six cameras amid concerns over data sharing by the company. Police Chief Jim Pfister.
6: But at this time, I have no information that they have shared our data with anything, with anybody outside.
1: The Racine Common Council voting 8-6 Tuesday to terminate the city's contract. Flock cameras there will be covered but remain operational for 30 more days so police can access data in ongoing investigations. And in Waukesha, Common Council members voted not to provide funding for Flock beyond 2026. Police Chief Dan Thompson noted that technology remains a critical component of modern policing, but that community trust is equally important. Wisconsin Radio Network.
7: We have the death notice of Richard Anthony LaBrosse, 83 years of age, O'Connell Falls, passed away on Thursday, September 10th. He was born September 9th, 1943, in O'Connell Falls. Dick grew up in O'Connell Falls, a graduate with a class of 1962 from O'Connell Falls High School. He pursued an associate's degree in accounting, began his professional journey at American Auto Sales in Green Bay, later years at Community Memorial Hospital, O'Connell Falls. He retired in 1980. He is survived by his siblings, Jeanette Koken, Anthony and Lynn Lotto LaBrosse, and Gary LaBrosse. He is further survived by nieces and nephews, great-nieces and nephews, great-great-nieces and nephews. Dick is preceded in death by his parents, Anthony and Frida, a nephew, Jamie Koken, and a sister-in-law, Veronica LaBrosse. In honor of Dick's life, viewing will be held for family and friends Saturday, September 19th, starting at 1 p.m. with a funeral service at 3, officiated by Deacon Peter Gard. Dick will be laid to rest at a later date at Woodlawn Cemetery, Oconto Falls. Heather Marie Bemke-Wold, 43, Oconto passed away at Belen Hospital September the 11th after a battle with stage 4 breast cancer. She was the daughter of Brian and Jolene Brunner Bamke. She is survived by her husband, Jason Wald, a daughter, Alexis, a son, Colton, her twin sister, Melissa and Devin Nalter, and a brother, Nick and Naomi Bamke, along with numerous nieces and nephews, in-laws, and friends. Heather attended Peshtigo Elementary through 8th grade and graduated Krivitz High School 2002. 4 years later, she was a graduate of St. Norbert's College with a bachelor's degree, major in biology, and a minor in chemistry. During her professional life, Heather worked at laboratory analysis at Pace Analytical in Green Bay. Heather married Jason Wall October the 6th of 2012. In lieu of flowers, the family asked donations to Heather's charities, Ribbons of Hope, or Pete and Elaine L'Esperance Foundation, CEO Patty Kozlowski, 3720 Deer Run Road, Green Bay, 54313. Family will greet relatives and friends for Heather Wald on Saturday, September 19th at Faith Presbyterian Church, Krivitz, with a visitation 9 a.m. to 11 a.m. with a funeral at 11, all at the church with Pastor David Plouse officiating. Rhodes Sharp Hotta Funeral Home Krivitz assisted the family with Heather Wald's arrangements. We have the death notice of Margaret Ann Brabant, 83 years of age, passed away September the 13th. She was born February 5th, 1943, in Manistique, Michigan. On April 25th of 1964, she married Lawrence Brabant. Together, they farmed in the Tunnel Little River, where they raised five of their children. Margaret was employed by the USDA Farm Service Agency. Retiring from the farm, they moved to Stiles, where they lived for over 35 years. Lawrence has preceded her in death January 6th of 1994. She is survived by her children, Lisa Sherman, Laura and Scott Johnson, Darlene and Jerry Barassa, Sandy and Gabe Hintz, a daughter-in-law, Tanya Brabant, sisters Karen Wood and Carol Handel, sister-in-law Glenna Handel, 16 grandchildren, 13 great-grandchildren, many nieces, nephews, other relatives, and friends. She is preceded in death by her son, Bruce Brabant, a brother, Joseph Handel, a son-in-law, Robert Sherman, and a brother-in-law, David Wood. Family will receive relatives and friends at Gallagher's Funeral Home Oconto from 4 to 7 p.m. Sunday, September the 20th. Visitation continues Monday, September 21st from 10 to 11 a.m. at Holy Trinity's Catholic Church Oconto. A massive Christian burial for Margaret Brabant will be celebrated 11 a.m. Monday with Reverend Father Francis Nusi, burial at the Oconto Catholic Cemetery. Online condolences can be expressed at thegallagherfuneralhome.net. We have received the death notice of Fred H. Mason, 73 years of age, of Lakewood. He passed away on Saturday, September the 12th. He was born January 7, 1953. Fred married Chris Jarvis, April 18, 1997. Fred is survived by his wife, Chris, four children, Ryan, Shane, Jake, and Karen, seven siblings, Carl and Sandy Mason, Sharon and Glenn Schumacher, Nancy and Frank Miller, Jimmy Mason, Alan and Jenny Mason, Jean and Dottie Mason, Mark and Tracy Mason. He is further survived by many nieces, nephews, other relatives, and friends. He is preceded in death by his brother, Jay and Michelle Mason, brothers-in-law, John Jarvis and Mark Polka, Sr. Visitation for Fred Mason will be held at the Lakewood Town Hall Thursday, September 17th from 10 a.m. with a memorial service 11 a.m. Gretzmacher Funeral Home assisting the family. Online condolences for Fred Mason can be expressed at the Gretzmacher Funeral Home.com webpage. Helen M. Showalter, 89 years of age, a Gillett, passed away on Friday, September the 11th. She was born December 23rd, 1936. Helen married David Showalter, April 7th, 1956, at St. Peter's Church in Jackson, Wisconsin. Helen is survived by her husband, David, three sons, David, Steve, and Jeffrey, seven grandchildren, 12 great-grandchildren, her brother, John and Kay Bozen, her sister, Betty Klum. She is further survived by many nieces, nephews, other relatives, and friends. She is preceded in death by seven siblings and a grandson, Alan. Visitation will be held at Tabor United Methodist Church in Gillett, Friday, September the 18th, from 9 a.m. with a funeral service, 11 a.m., Pastor Jeremiah Contrell Dubner officiating. Helen will be interred in the Wanderers Rest Cemetery at Gillett, Gretzmacher Funeral Home, assisting the family. Online condolences can be expressed at the GretzmacherFuneralHome.com. In lieu of flowers, a memorial fund for Helen Showalter has been established. We have the death notice of Kenneth E. Reinhold, 73 years of age, at Gillett. He passed away Saturday, September the 12th. He was born November 29th, 1950, in Chicago, Illinois. Family will greet relatives and friends Saturday, September 26th, at the First Baptist Church at 3014 County Road, CP Pound. Visitation will be held from 12 noon to 2 p.m., with a funeral service at 2 at the First Baptist Church, Pound. Pastor Carl Burns will officiate. We have the death notice of Norman J. Christensen, 85 years of age, of Cecil. He passed away on Tuesday, September the 15th. Norman was born October 28th, 1940. He served his country in the United States Army and was discharged in 1968. On August the 12th of 1967, Norman married Ruby Block at St. John's Lutheran Church, Pulsifer. He was active in the community, serving as a scoutmaster for the local Boy Scouts, served on church council. He served Sunday school superintendent. He was a member of the Gillett American Legion Post 300, Trout Unlimited, and a member of St. Paul Lutheran Church, Bondawell. Norman is survived by five children, Kelly, Kim and Kevin Hendrickson, Kyle and Karen, Carrie and Carrie, and Kara and Jesse Tugaleski, 12 grandchildren, his brothers-in-law, Joe Ondick, Reuben Block, Russell and Kathy Block, sister-in-law, Rochelle Christensen, Marlene Christensen, and Ruth Christensen. He is further survived by many nieces, nephews, other relatives, and friends. He is preceded in death by his wife, Ruby, four brothers, Vernon, Elton, Marvin, and Thomas, two sisters, Dorothy Cornish and Norma Ondick. Visitation will be held at Gretzmacher Funeral Home, Suring, on Friday, September the 18th, from 5 to 7 p.m. Visitation continues Saturday at St. Paul's Lutheran Church, Bondawell, 10 a.m., with a funeral service 11 a.m., Pastor Ryan Furman officiating. Norman will be interred at St. Paul's Lutheran Cemetery. 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In lieu of flowers, a memorial fund has been established for Norman Christensen.
8: Mainly clear skies today with daytime highs approaching 70. Winds out of the east, 5 to 10 miles per hour. Chance of rain showers with fog and spots tonight. Lows dip down to about 53. Mainly cloudy skies expected. Slight chance for showers tomorrow. High temperatures reach up to 73. Sunshine mixed with clouds at times. That's your latest forecast for WOCO Radio. I'm meteorologist Jennifer Wojcicki.
9: The Brewers could be dealing with a hangover after popping the champagne last night following a 5-1 victory over the Pirates, capturing their fourth straight Central Division title. I'm Bill Scott with Sports. Manager Pat Murphy happy for his team, including those players that have been there for all four.
10: It's just really gratifying to see the guys know what they've achieved and know it's never been done 4 years in a row. And there's a bunch of guys in the room, at least four or five, that have done it 4 years in a row. And I'm just happy for them. And then this 26 club, I've said all year long, like there hasn't been a spot where you say, wow, we're really special. But it's starting to grow on me. And the fact that they win the big one when they had to. Today was a big one.
9: Logan Henderson pitching game two of the series for the Brewers tonight. He's 10-3 with a 2.34 earned run average. Brewers need to go 4-7 in their last 11 games to break the franchise record for wins in a season, which is now 97. They need to go 6-5 to secure their first 100-win season in franchise history. Packers return to the practice field today, getting ready for Sunday's road game against the Jets in New York. Matt LaFleur asked today how his offensive line has reacted to the film of Sunday's loss at Minnesota.
11: Well, I think that's to be seen, but I would expect them to react positively. I think they're going to take the coaching. They're going to take it to heart. I know that's a pride group, and you know, we're just looking at to get a little bit better each and every day.
9: Zach Bacobelli on whether this offense has been limited with their time to gel.
12: I mean, that's the NFL. Like, you never, there's always injuries. Some guys might be down, some guys might be up. You never know, you know, who's going to be playing. So, you know, that's the NFL. You still got to go out there and get the job done.
9: Football Badgers host Eastern Michigan on Saturday at Camp Randall. Running back Abu Sama rushing for 107 yards in last week's win. Badgers now 9-0 under Luke Fickle when they boast a 100-yard rusher. And linebacker Cooper Catalano leads the Big Ten with 22 tackles so far this fall. Bill Scott, Wisconsin Radio Network.
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We've got another set coming up. 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

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Yacht Rock Saturday Night has the songs that will pick you up and carry you along. 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

0: The distinctive theme song for the TV show Bonanza became a top 20 hit for Al Kiola in 1961. But the following year, Johnny Cash created a set of lyrics to go with the melody.
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0: What the 4th of July is to the United States, the 16th of September is to Mexico. Commemorating the moment when a brave priest in the village of Dolores rang the bell of his church and urged the villagers to throw off the rule of Spain. It was the event that triggered the Mexican War of Independence and led to the establishment of Los Estados Unidos Mexicanos, better known as Mexico. Let's honor the occasion with a timeless and memorable artist of Mexican heritage. It's MeTV Music.
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1: I love how you love me.
0: The songs say me, but the music is just for you. Me TV Music. Timeless and memorable songs of the 60s and 70s, with just a touch of the 50s and 80s. There's much more to come in just a moment. We've got timeless and memorable music for you just when you need it most, 24 hours a day. 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

Petula Clark was a successful singer in Europe in the 50s. In the shoemaker shop. By 1964, her career had pretty much run its course. But then a songwriter played her a new tune he was working on. When you're alone. And it became the first of 15 consecutive top 40 hits in the U.S. The timeless and memorable music of Petula Clark on MeTV FM.

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0: What the 4th of July is to the United States, the 16th of September is to Mexico. Commemorating the moment when a brave priest in the village of Dolores rang the bell of his church and urged the villagers to throw off the rule of Spain. It was the event that triggered the Mexican War of Independence and led to the establishment of Los Estados Unidos Mexicanos, better known as Mexico. Let's honor the occasion with a timeless and memorable artist of Mexican heritage. It's MeTV Music.
1: He was born in Otlan de Navarro, Mexico, the son of a mariachi musician. It's Carlos Santana.

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38 songs in the top 10. She got the way to movement, Jerry. She got the way. 11 number one singles. Song, blue, weeping like a wind. 120 million records sold. Coming to America. Not many artists can match Neil Diamond's track record for timeless and memorable music. 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

0: What the 4th of July is to the United States, the 16th of September is to Mexico. Commemorating the moment when a brave priest in the village of Dolores rang the bell of his church and urged the villagers to throw off the rule of Spain. It was the event that triggered the Mexican War of Independence and led to the establishment of Los Estados Unidos Mexicanos, better known as Mexico. Let's honor the occasion with a timeless and memorable artist of Mexican heritage. It's MeTV Music.
1: Her father, Gilbert, was of Mexican and German descent. 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

0: What the 4th of July is to the United States, the 16th of September is to Mexico. Commemorating the moment when a brave priest in the village of Dolores rang the bell of his church and urged the villagers to throw off the rule of Spain. It was the event that triggered the Mexican War of Independence and led to the establishment of Los Estados Unidos Mexicanos, better known as Mexico. Let's honor the occasion with a timeless and memorable artist of Mexican heritage. It's MeTV Music.
1: He was born in Otlan de Navarro, Mexico, the son of a mariachi musician. It's Carlos Santana.

down in the dumps. Don't be. You can lose your blues in another set of MeTV music in just a moment. We've got timeless and memorable music for you just when you need it most, 24 hours a day. 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

0: What the 4th of July is to the United States, the 16th of September is to Mexico. Commemorating the moment when a brave priest in the village of Dolores rang the bell of his church and urged the villagers to throw off the rule of Spain. It was the event that triggered the Mexican War of Independence and led to the establishment of Los Estados Unidos Mexicanos, better known as Mexico. Let's honor the occasion with a timeless and memorable artist of Mexican heritage. It's MeTV Music.
1: She was born Florencia Vicenta de Casillas Martinez Cardona. It's Vicky Carr.

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I pick the pieces off the floor, put my heart on the shelf again. He'll never hurt me

0: Sheriff Andy Taylor's office in Mayberry, North Carolina, may appear organized when you see it on the Andy Griffith Show on MeTV, but if you look closely, those maps on the wall are actually of entirely different states, and they're upside down.
1: What are you surprised about? 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

Peter, Paul, and Mary made their mark when folk music was king. They recorded traditional folk songs and songs written by folk pioneers, such as Pete Seeger, as well as the songs of newly minted folk heroes, such as newcomer at the time Bob Dylan, whose song Blowin' in the Wind they reportedly recorded in one take, and John Denver, who gave the trio their only number one hit. Peter, Paul, and Mary. Timeless and memorable. 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

The unsung heroines of Motown Records have got to be the girl groups that worked behind the scenes, adding backing vocals to the songs of their male counterparts, or recording demos for the staff songwriters that would become hits for other female groups, such as the Supremes. The Velvelettes were just such a female singing group, made up of two college students, a cousin who was a college freshman, plus a sister who was a ninth grader, and her junior high school-aged friend. Initially, their singles didn't make much of a mark, but in 1964, a young producer named Norman Whitfield helped them into the Hot 100 with the song Needle in a Haystack, and then brought them back to the Hot 100 again with a follow-up, He Was Really Saying Something. A song that made its way back into popularity when the British girl group Bananarama released it in 1982. Enjoy the Velvelettes. It's MeTV Music.

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With songs that have an irresistible groove and music that just makes you want to move. Tune in to me this Saturday night from 9 to 1 for Dance With Me. You don't have to get up on your feet to enjoy the beat, but don't be shy. 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

The Police began their musical career when punk music was the next big thing in England. The only problem was, the three musicians who made up the band were not disenchanted British youth who were newcomers to music. They were, in fact, in their late 20s and older, experienced musicians with backgrounds in classical music, progressive rock, and jazz. But they hid it well, blending their musical influences into a unique sound. Driven by Stuart Copeland's inventively kinetic drumming, Andy Summers' distinctively unconventional guitar harmonies, and the engaging songs of their lead singer and bass player, Sting. It was a mixture that made them one of the best-selling bands of all time. Enjoy The Police. It's MeTV Music.

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want variety. You want more than a choice of cheese, sausage, or pepperoni. 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For incredible variety, you want MeTV Music. And we'll play you more of it in just a bit. Let's serve up another round of timeless and memorable music right now. It's just a thing to cheer you up. It's MeTV Music.

Simon and Garfunkel went their separate ways after the release of their final album. But in 1975, they did try to work together again. Though all they had to show for it was a single song they each released on their own solo albums. By the beginning of the 1980s, the careers of both singers were declining. It took a concert promoter to put them back in the spotlight by bringing them together for the concert in Central Park. A live reunion attended by more than 500,000 people. 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
1: Now I'm a believer.
0: And if this song makes you smile,
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0: Let this version brighten your day.
1: I got some money because I just got paid.
0: Tune to me for the back-to-back snack.
1: When I call,
0: two unique versions of the same timeless and memorable song. 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
1: Hey, girl, gather up.
0: The back-to-back snack. 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

Sometimes car trouble can be a blessing. Jackson Brown's car conked out in a tiny town in Arizona. And while he waited on a street corner for a repair shop to finish its work, a woman driving by in a pickup truck paused to check him out. When Jackson told his friend Glenn Fry about that chance encounter, Glenn used the incident to help Jackson finish a song he was writing. And then he asked if he could record the tune for the first album with his own band, The Eagles. It was just the beginning of Jackson Brown's career as a timeless and memorable songwriter. 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

0: Raymond Burr was a working actor, but as he recalls those early roles, I was just a fat heavy. But the opportunity came along to star as a smart and successful defense attorney in the first ever courtroom drama TV show. Burr lost 60 pounds and created a heroic lead character that kept Perry Mason on the air for 9 seasons.
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Ooh, fire. They're both part of the incredible variety of MeTV Music. 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
0: Her first record came out in 1961, and throughout her early years, she chose to record songs by both established artists and promising young songwriters, such as Leonard Cohen, Randy Newman, and Joni Mitchell. The success of Both Sides Now launched her career in earnest and began to establish her reputation as a singer with an ear for timeless and memorable songs.
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0: Next time you're watching Bonanza on MeTV, feel a little sympathy for the Cartwright men. Family patriarch Ben Cartwright was 3 times a widower. Eldest son Adam Cartwright lost his love to another man. Little Joe may have had 45 girlfriends during the series, but 10 of them died in the course of their romance.
1: She's pretty, ain't she?
0: And women didn't even take a second look at Haas.
1: And she's got the makings of one of the finest little horse ranches in this country, ain't she, Paul?
2: She certainly has.
0: Bonanza, Monday through Saturday at 2, 1 Central on MeTV. 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

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Stay with us for more MeTV music. Let's serve up another round of timeless and memorable music right now. It's just a thing to cheer you up. It's MeTV music.

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The single Same Old Lang Syne was already a hit, and that meant the album would be a success when it finally came out. But Dan Fogelberg realized he had more to say, so the release was delayed until he had written enough for a double album. It's hard to say where love went wrong. It was worth the wait. The album The Innocent Age had 4 top 20 hits. I am a living legacy to the lead. The timeless and memorable music of Dan Fogelberg. 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

When they broke up, Rafferty made his first solo album and then teamed up with another Scotsman to form the duo Steeler's Wheel. Here I am, stuck in the middle with you. The desire for a solo career kept calling. And while it took Rafferty 3 years to cut his legal ties to the band, when he could finally release his next solo record, it was an international success. Here's Jerry Rafferty now on MeTV FM.

0: 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In fact, in an episode of Star Trek, you can actually spot the sign for Floyd's Barbershop.
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For incredible variety, you want MeTV Music. And we'll play you more of it in just a bit. Let's serve up another round of timeless and memorable music right now. It's just a thing to cheer you up. It's MeTV Music.

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great thing about listening to me is that if the song playing is not one of your favorites, the next one probably will be. We play a lot of music so everyone can find their favorites. 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

Groups such as the Supremes and the Temptations might have put Detroit on the R&B map. What they do, they smile in your face. But in 1972, it was the OJs that got people talking about Philadelphia soul. She used to be my girl. They'd been making music together since the early 60s. But once they found their groove in the 70s, they rode that love train to success. The timeless and memorable OJs. 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

to San Francisco, she must have lost her way. Posting a poster of Pancho and Cisco one California day. She says she believes in a Robin Hood and brotherhood and colors of green and gray.

San Francisco, I will be Gadgeway. I'll be the Count of Monte Cristo, you'll be the Countess May. You can believe in Robin Hood and Brotherhood and rolling the ball in the hay.

Some artists have so many hits, their careers must feel like a downpour. But for other artists, lightning only struck once. Join me now as we enjoy a song that was somebody's only visit to the top 40. It's a one-hit wonder on MeTV FM.

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1: 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There's another timeless and memorable set just ahead. Let's serve up another round of timeless and memorable music right now. It's just a thing to cheer you up. It's MeTV Music.

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1: Now, this news update on Wisconsin Radio Network. State health officials confirm a new case of measles in Marathon County and a person who traveled out of state, and two more cases in Vernon County. DHS is mobilizing to contain possible exposures. With recent cases in Iowa, Grant, and Lafayette counties, the state's had 164 measles cases this year, 163 in people who were unvaccinated. The Oconomowoc Common Council voted 5-2 on Tuesday night to end the city's contract with six Flock surveillance cameras due to concerns over data sharing by the company. Police Chief Jim Pfister was hesitant.
2: Flock has contributed a lot. Our detectives, our officers who use these on a regular basis for their investigations at cases that they have out there.
1: The chief said he had no information that Flock had shared the city's data with anyone on the outside. Also on Tuesday night, the Common Councils in Waukesha and Racine voted to end their Flock contracts. This is Wisconsin Radio Network.
3: I'm Britt Barnett with Ag News headlines on Brownfield. The U.S. Senate Ag Committee advanced a farm bill out of the committee on a party-line vote on Wednesday. The full U.S. Senate is now expected to consider the bill, but it's unclear when that might happen. The chamber is scheduled to remain in session into early October. The U.S. House adjourned this week earlier than expected. More news is next.
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3: The executive director of Ohio Corn and Wheat says growers feel they have little control over excessively high fertilizer prices. Tad Nicholson tells Brownfield.
5: The frustration the farmers have is everything that we sell gets priced like a commodity. This thing that we're buying is very much a commodity, and it's not priced like that. That's frustrating for farmers to see.
3: An economist says producers should expect volatility in prices while managed money continues to hold record long positions. Brian Basting with Advanced Trading says the funds have played a major role in the recent rally.
6: Certainly it's a welcome sight to see it go up, but if there's any type of bearish surprise lurking out there, boy, if all those funds were to start to liquidate those long positions at once, it could change directions.
3: And the domestic ethanol supply rose over the past week. Ethanol stocks of 25.2 million barrels were the largest since May. That's up 33,000 on the week and 2.6 million on the year. I'm Brent Barnett, Brownfield.
7: I'm Kara Hart with Ag News on Brownfield. The Pioneer Brand Z-Series soybean revolution continues. With even more varieties bred for your growing region, Z-Series sets new standards in yield potential and return on investment. Pioneer, one, stands strong. A northwestern Wisconsin farmer says his decades-long focus on regenerative ag practices has made his farm more adaptable. Andy Bensend in Barron County says this season's drought doesn't seem to be having as big of an impact on his crops.
8: So it's my goal to get every acre that I farm covered with a cover crop in between the crops. We think it's given us good resiliency and able to hang on to the rainfall that we do get.
7: He tells Brownfield incorporating no-till in the 90s and cover crops in the early 2000s has built up his soil health. The Senate Ag Committee advanced a farm bill out of the committee on a party-line vote Wednesday. The full U.S. Senate is now expected to consider the bill, but it's unclear when that might happen. Some farmers say record diesel costs are putting added pressure on the financial viability of their operations. Brownfield's Kellen Havikin reports.
9: $6 diesel, I've never seen it in my life.
10: South Central Nebraska farmer Matt Sullivan says the expense could be devastating for growers this fall.
9: Luckily, I still have some off-road contracted, but when that is depleted, then it's really going to hit the bottom line hard.
10: Dave Warner said it could cost him $12,000 to fill his storage tank, and it will likely last a week during harvest.
11: It's a tough deal to go into your banker and say, hey, I need more money for the fall because diesel price just jumped twice as much as what it was in June.
10: According to data from StoneX, the U.S. average diesel price is $6.29 a gallon, up 32 cents week on week. I'm Kellen Havikin for Brownfield.
7: Thanks, Kellen. A state lawmaker suggests suggests there's a sizable gap between the ag labor needs of farmers and the available workforce. Brownfield's Mark Doran Camp reports.
12: Minnesota Representative Keith Allen says farmers are competing with other employers in rural areas.
13: It's putting us into the position of having to look at some other routes in order to be able to kind of fill those positions, whether it's H-1N visas, whether it's going to autonomous equipment.
12: He tells Brownfield automation could help fill some gaps.
13: When I was crop farming, I was considering an autonomous small size scale tractor to be able to work alongside me while I'm doing particular functions within the field. Those are things are starting to build in.
12: In southeast Minnesota, Mark Dorenkamp, Brownfield.
7: Thanks, Mark. An organic crop farmer says he takes a systems-based approach to managing weeds. Joel Lehman farms 2,200 acres of organic row crops in southwest Michigan.
14: I feel like the treadmill is easy for farmers to get on and constantly on the hamster wheel chasing the next newest gizzy. A lot of times that what we do is we support the industry, but it doesn't really net the farm back any money. Long term, really, we don't really see the benefit that we thought we would financially.
7: He says thinking rotationally about weed control and applying several different methods has helped him to better manage competition. Brownfield interviewed Lehman at the Midwest Technical Weed Control Field Day this week. I'm Kara Hart for Brownfield.
3: 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At Brownfield Ag News, we believe those voices deserve to be heard. That's why Brownfield brings you conversations with farmers, ranchers, agribusiness leaders, and policymakers from across the country. Their ideas and experiences help tell the story of modern agriculture. Hear those voices every day. Brownfield Ag News, telling agriculture's story.
15: Corn and cattle were lower Wednesday. Soybeans finished higher and hogs closed mixed. I'm John Perkins with a Brownfield Market Update. Speed wins. That's why Stein is focused on delivering higher yielding genetics faster than the competition and why they release more new Enlist E3 lines than any other company. Stein has yield. Soybeans are up on fund and technical buying, seeing a late bounce. The trade is watching harvest activity, expecting some early rain delays in parts of the region. The U.S. and China are expected to talk trade next week in Washington, D.C., probably even talking tariffs. November beans are up 1 3/4 at 13.20 and a half. January was too higher at 13.37 and a quarter. October bean meal was up 80 cents at 360.90. October soybean oil was down 69 points at 69.19. Corn closed modestly lower on profit taking and technical selling. It's also monitoring the harvest, keeping a very close watch on yield results. Ethanol stocks last week hit a multi-month high and production held steady. December was down 1.5 at 534 and a quarter. March was 1.5 lower at 548 and 3/4. And wheat was higher on late fund and technical buying. Exports out of the Black Sea region continue to be heavily restricted by war. The trade is watching weather in Argentina and Australia, along with harvest in Canada. December Chicago was 2.25 higher at 730 and 3/4. December Kansas City was up 3.25 at 799 and a half. December Minneapolis was up 7.5 at 756. Live and feeder cattle were down sharply ahead of widespread direct trade and Friday's cattle on feeder port. Box beef was down at midday as well. October live was 225 lower at 218.45, and December was down 315 at 220.20. October feeders were 420 lower at 329.65. November was down 580 at 323.10. And adjusting spreads, October hogs were 40 lower at 78.67. December was 30 higher at 69.95. Megan Grebner's got your full look at cash livestock after this.
7: Farming doesn't stop at 5 o'clock. Neither does Brownfield Ag News. I'm Brownfield reporter Kara Hart. From morning market reports to evening policy updates, Brownfield keeps producers informed throughout the day. 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Agriculture moves fast. 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
16: Direct cash cattle trade activity was relatively quiet Wednesday. Bids were floated at $224 live in the south and $345 to $348 dressed in the north, but asking prices still have not been established this week. Look for the bulk of the week's trade to hold out until sometime Friday, especially with that cattle on feed report coming out from the USDA. Box beef closed lower with light demand for moderate offerings. Choice down 27 cents at $375.81. Select was down $1.79 at $354.57. Estimated cattle slaughter was 102,000 head. Cash hogs were lower with a moderate negotiated run. Barrows and gilts at the National Daily Direct down $1.98 with a weighted average of $82.60. The Iowa Minnesota was 97 cents lower. The Western Corn Belt was 98 cents lower. Both had weighted averages of 82.63. Pork values were lower, down $1.15 at 86.35. And estimated hog slaughter was 488,000 head. I'm Megan Grebner for Brownfield. Another pretty slow day for direct cash cattle business and cash hogs closed lower. Good morning. I'm Megan Grebner with your Brownfield Livestock Market Report, brought to you by the Propane Education and Research Council. 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Direct cash cattle trade activity was pretty quiet Wednesday. Bids were floated at $224 live in the South and $345 to $348 dressed in the North. But asking prices still haven't been established this week. Look for significant trade to hold out until the end of the week, especially with those cattle on feed numbers coming out Friday. At the Ozarks Regional Stockyards in Missouri, feeder steers and heifers were $15 to $20 higher. Steer calves, 500 to 700 pounds, were $15 to $20 higher. Heifer calves, 400 to 700 pounds, were $20 to $30 higher. The USDA says demand was very good on a moderate supply. Medium and large one-feeder steers, 667 to 695 pounds, brought $375 to $389. Medium and large one-feeder heifers, 616 to 639 pounds, brought $350 to $372.50. Box beef closed lower with light demand for moderate offerings. Choice down 27 cents at $375.81. Select was down $1.79 at $354.57. Estimated cattle slaughter was 102,000 head. Cash hogs closed lower with a moderate negotiated run. Processors were able to move needed numbers without having to get very aggressive in their procurement efforts. The industry continues to monitor supplies of market-ready hogs and hog weights. Demand remains crucial to this market, and there's been some bright spots in some areas recently, but there are still lingering concerns about long-term demand strength. Barrels and gilts at the National Daily Direct were down $1.98 with a weighted average of 82.60. The Iowa Minnesota was 97 cents lower with a weighted average of 82.63. The Western Corn Belt was down 98 cents with a weighted average of 82.63. Pork values were lower, down $1.15 at 86.35. Bellies, butts, hams, and ribs were all down. And estimated hog slaughter was 488,000 head. At the CME, live and feeder cattle were lower ahead of widespread direct business, and lean hog futures finished the day mixed on spread trade. I'm Megan Grebner for Brownfield.
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3: Farm bankruptcies on pace to increase in 2026. 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New data from the National Agricultural Law Center shows farm bankruptcies are expected to rise for calendar year 2026. On this episode, National Agricultural Law Center Senior Staff Attorney Elizabeth Rumley discusses the findings and what they mean for producers in the ag industry.
19: We recently completed what we call the Debt Project, which is a compilation that includes both Chapter 12 bankruptcies. Chapter 12 is the chapter that's specific to family farmers and fishermen, but also includes agriculturally related businesses that have filed under Chapter 11, which is a general business reorganization. We were able to connect the agricultural businesses to Chapter 11 by cross-referencing with publicly available FSA filings in order to establish that agricultural link. And as a result, when we looked back to 2021 and as far ahead as June of this year, in terms of 2026, what we found in the first 6 months of 2026 was that there were 177 Chapter 12 bankruptcies filed and an additional 31 Chapter 11s. At the halfway point of 2026, ag bankruptcies already reached 61% of the total number recorded in all of 2025. And that would be 288 Chapter 12s in 2025 and 52 Chapter 11s.
3: Rumley says if the current pace holds, agricultural bankruptcies could finish the year 22% higher than 2025.
19: The data says that United States agriculture is still indicating economic distress. The numbers for bankruptcies going up in the first half of 2026 indicates that producers are still seeing the same challenges that they saw in 2025.
3: She tells Brownfield she revealed this data earlier this week to state ag officials during the National Association of State Departments of Agriculture annual meeting in Portland, Maine.
19: So Chapter 12 is specific to family farmers and fishermen. If you don't have at least 50% of your income from an ag business, then you're not even eligible to file with it in the first place. Additionally, there's other restrictions, such as a maximum amount of debt that you can have. And as long as you meet the requirements, you can file in Chapter 12. But that doesn't account for ag businesses that don't meet those specific requirements. For example, if you have a Chapter 11, that might encompass, Chapter 11 is a general business chapter, so any type of business can file a Chapter 11. And it might have that ag connection because you have, you know, maybe a family member or a couple both have off-farm jobs. And those off-farm income levels are high enough for small farms to make it so you don't meet that 50% threshold. On the other end of the spectrum, maybe you have a large business, very large enough that it has more debt than the $12.5 million that is the debt limit for Chapter 12. And in those situations, if you size out of Chapter 12, then you would have to file in a different chapter, potentially Chapter 11.
3: Rumley says when considered more broadly, the data offers valuable information for farmers, attorneys, policymakers, researchers, lenders, and others seeking to understand the economic conditions affecting agriculture. I'm Brent Barnett with Managing for Profit on Brownfield.
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16: Meeting a need from consumers. Hello, I'm Megan Grebner with Healthy Living on Brownfield. A Western Kentucky farmer says his journey into ancient grains on their operation came from an increase in demand. Adam Barnes says they raise heirloom and ancient grains on their Salem, Kentucky farm.
20: Consumers wanted that more. I want to know where my food comes from. I want it a certain way. And realistically, we can do that. Yeah, we just have to, everybody has to realize if you want all of these things, you need to be willing to pay for these things. So there's different ways to market it. But the ancient grains was a unique thing. It's a flavor profile. So a lot of people are buying it for a fun experience. Some people are buying it for a health experience. Some people that have gluten intolerance can actually make real bread that doesn't taste like cardboard and do it.
16: He tells Brownfield the local food movement has provided benefits to consumers, but it's helping farmers as well.
20: There are avenues to mitigate some risk on both sides and move forward with it. The choke points is if we have a local food movement where we buy and sell local, that's really going to give a little more independence to our farmers. And that's the way we saw it. It was just a little more independence, a little more control. Instead of us being a price taker, we get to set our price a little bit.
16: I'm Megan Grebner with Healthy Living on Brownfield.
21: Here's another message from that auction team of Colonels Yop and Yolf. Pull them out here. We go with a lot 29. What did he give for?
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2: Early autumn-like air to the north, midsummer heat down to the south, in between a waffling frontal boundary, Gulf moisture, and a myriad of weather systems keeping the weather pattern certainly significantly active for the time of year across much of the heartland. Here are the days to come. Good Wednesday morning, everyone. It's agriculture meteorologist Greg Solgay back in with the Ag Weather Today right here by Brownfield Ag News. And a waffling frontal boundary, as mentioned, a myriad of disturbances riding along it, and the southern flank of an active jet stream pattern doing just that over the past 24 to 48 hours with showers and thunderstorms and significant 1 to 2, some spots 3 to better than 4-inch rainfall totals extending from parts of western through southern Wisconsin back southwest in areas of the mid-Missouri Valley, portions of Iowa, Nebraska, northeastern Kansas, and Missouri, and eastbound from there into far northwest and northern Illinois,

0: The I-70 corridor and southward from there, upper 80s to mid-90s expected this afternoon. Still some triple-digit readings into the southeastern plains. And boy, continue to generate an influx of Gulf moisture overrunning this boundary as the scattered showers and thunderstorms are just that. Later on this afternoon and evening time, southern Great Lakes region, parts of the western Corn Belt, and an expanse back northward. That's expected to generate some additional welcome rainfall in some of the still dry, drought-ridden areas of the upper Midwest, as far north as the Twins and east towards Lambeau. Meanwhile, Gulf moisture, Pacific moisture, remnant moisture from the myriad of tropical systems in the eastern Pacific, increasing monsoon, shower, and thunderstorm activity in the southwest, and some of the maps and charts suggesting that down towards Baja into the weekend and early next week, a piece or two of some of those tropical features may work northward and increase flash flood potential across the southwest, teleconnect with that frontal boundary across the plains with additional rainfall prospects for the Great Plains and eastward across the Corn Belt. So after some early harvest gains, delays, especially in through areas of the Midwest and Eastern Plains, and slower crop growth, development, and maturation farther to the north. But the positive side of it, additional rainfall prospects and increased dryness and drought relief scheduled in the days to come for sections of the Western Corn Belt, Upper Midwest, and through the Great Lakes region. We'll keep you posted. I'm Greg Soldier with your Ag Weather.
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2: Slight chance of thunderstorms today. Otherwise, cloudy skies expected. Daytime highs approaching 72. Northeasterly winds 5 to 10 miles per hour. Lows dip down to about 50. Tonight, partly cloudy skies with fog at times early. Overcast skies tomorrow. Chance of rain showers. Highs level off around 66. For WOCO Radio, I'm weatherology meteorologist Jennifer Wojcicki. Right now, 55.
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7: 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And more than a host, I'm a journalist, a wife, and a mom of two, raising a family in the heart of rural America. I understand the issues facing agriculture today because I live it every day. I see firsthand how farming and ranching isn't just a job, it's a way of life. 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
4: When you think of the nationalities who immigrated to this country in the 19th century, this small country saw many come to America.
8: For most Danish immigrants who came to the United States, they were motivated by economic opportunity.
4: Tova Brandt is a curator at the Danish American Museum in Elkhorn, Iowa. In Denmark, there was a shortage of jobs and land.
8: You have limited farm space, and those farms can only be so small to support a family. So a family with multiple children might decide that they can't split that farm so that everyone gets a piece of it. Maybe only the oldest son is going to inherit.
4: Some children in those families might decide to leave the farm but remain in the country. But that was a difficult choice as well.
8: There's not enough opportunities in the cities yet to absorb that huge migration of people from rural areas. So a lot of people will go on to the United States, where there's open land. The Homestead Act becomes a major incentive for people to

0: settle through the Great Plains and farther west.
1: Interestingly, the initial immigration from Denmark was not so much for lack of land, but rather for want of a new church.
0: The first wave of Danish immigration comes in the 1850s with Mormon converts, when a constitutional change in Denmark allowed a variety and freedom of religion. Mormon missionaries come to Denmark very early, and they're quite successful.
1: This small Iowa town captures the spirit of the Danes in many ways. More of that story next time as we travel the countryside in Elkhorn, Iowa. I'm Andrew McCrae.

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1: Wisconsin Radio Network News. I'm Matt Kelly. State health officials are working to contain possible exposures after confirming a new case of measles in Marathon County in a person who traveled out of state, and two more cases in Vernon County. Dr. Ryan Westergaard at the Department of Health Services says they've been focused on containing a series of community outbreaks in southwest Wisconsin.
2: We had a lot of resources to investigate cases in the three southwest counties in the past month when it occurred.
1: With the recent cases in Iowa, Grant, and Lafayette counties, the states had 164 measles cases this year, with 163 in people who were unvaccinated. The Oconomowoc Common Council voted 5-2 on Tuesday night to end the city's contract for six Flock surveillance cameras due to concerns over data sharing by the company. Police Chief Jim Pfister was hesitant.
3: Flock has contributed a lot. Our detectives, our officers who use these on a regular basis for their investigations at cases that they have out there.
1: The chief said he had no information that Flock had shared the city's data with anyone outside. Also on Tuesday night, the Common Council's in Waukesha and Racine voted to end their Flock contracts. The state Supreme Court says it will not prevent former Judge Hannah Dugan from practicing law.
4: The court on Thursday ruled 5-2 against a recommendation from the Office of Lawyer Regulation to suspend Dugan's license in connection with her conviction for helping an undocumented immigrant briefly evade arrest by ICE. Dugan resigned from the Milwaukee County Court following her conviction. Conservative Justice Annette Ziegler wrote in her dissent that she was, quote, confounded by the court's inaction. Raymond Newport, Wisconsin Radio Network.
1: The price of diesel fuel in Wisconsin has hit a new high. AAA says the statewide average for diesel is now $6.19 a gallon. That's up from $5.75 a week ago and up significantly from $3.45 a year ago. 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
1: 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Metalheads will be packing Camp Randall Stadium next summer.
6: Metallica will play Camp Randall on June 12th of next year, and they're bringing with them Limp Bizkit and Avatar. Tickets will be available starting with fan club presales on Monday, September 21st. Local presales will take place Thursday, September 24th, and then general ticket sales begin the following day, Friday, September 25th, at uwbadgers.com. After a nearly 30-year drought, Camp Randall began hosting concerts again last year with Morgan Wallen and Coldplay. This year, AC/DC took the stage. In Madison, Robin Colbert, Wisconsin Radio Network.
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5: We have the death notice of Richard Anthony LaBrosse, 83 years of age, O'Connell Falls, passed away on Thursday, September 10th. He was born September 9th, 1943, in O'Connell Falls. Dick grew up in O'Connell Falls, a graduate with a class of 1962 from O'Connell Falls High School. He pursued an associate's degree in accounting, began his professional journey at American Auto Sales in Green Bay, later years at Community Memorial Hospital, O'Connell Falls. He retired in 1980. He is survived by his siblings, Jeanette Koken, Anthony and Lynn Lotto LaBrosse, and Gary LaBrosse. He is further survived by nieces and nephews, great-nieces and nephews, great-great-nieces and nephews. Dick is preceded in death by his parents, Anthony and Frida, a nephew, Jamie Koken, and a sister-in-law, Veronica LaBrosse. In honor of Dick's life, viewing will be held for family and friends Saturday, September 19th, starting at 1 p.m. with a funeral service at 3, officiated by Deacon Peter Gard. Dick will be laid to rest at a later date at Woodlawn Cemetery, O'Connell Falls. Heather Marie Bemke Wald, 43, Oconto, passed away at Bellin Hospital September the 11th after a battle with stage 4 breast cancer. She was the daughter of Brian and Jolene Brunner Bemke. She is survived by her husband, Jason Wald, a daughter, Alexis, a son, Colton, her twin sister, Melissa and Devin Nalter, and a brother, Nick and Naomi Bemke, along with numerous nieces and nephews, in-laws, and friends. Heather attended Peshtigo Elementary through 8th grade and graduated Krivitz High School 2002. 4 years later, she was a graduate of St. Norbert's College with a bachelor's degree, major in biology, and a minor in chemistry. During her professional life, Heather worked at Laboratory Analysis at Pace Analytical in Green Bay. Heather married Jason Wall October the 6th of 2012. In lieu of flowers, the family asked donations to Heather's charities, Ribbons of Hope, or Pete and Elaine L'Esperance Foundation, CEO Patty Kozlowski, 3720 Deer Run Road, Green Bay, 54313. Family will greet relatives and friends for Heather Wald on Saturday, September 19th at Faith Presbyterian Church, Krivitz, with a visitation 9 a.m. to 11 a.m. with a funeral at 11, all at the church with Pastor David Plaus officiating. Rhodes Sharp Hotta Funeral Home Krivitz assisted the family with Heather Wald's arrangements. We have the death notice of Margaret Ann Brabant, 83 years of age, passed away September the 13th. She was born February 5th, 1943, in Manistique, Michigan. On April 25th of 1964, she married Lawrence Brabant. Together, they farmed in the Tunnel Little River, where they raised 5 of their children. Margaret was employed by the USDA Farm Service Agency. Retiring from the farm, they moved to Stiles, where they lived for over 35 years. Lawrence has preceded her in death January 6th of 1994. She is survived by her children, Lisa Sherman, Laura and Scott Johnson, Darlene and Jerry Barassa, Sandy and Gabe Hintz, a daughter-in-law, Tanya Brabant, sisters Karen Wood and Carol Handel, sister-in-law Glenna Handel, 16 grandchildren, 13 great-grandchildren, many nieces, nephews, other relatives, and friends. She is preceded in death by her son, Bruce Brabant, a brother, Joseph Handel, a son-in-law, Robert Sherman, and a brother-in-law, David Wood. Family will receive relatives and friends at Gallagher's Funeral Home, Oconto, from 4 to 7 p.m. Sunday, September the 20th. Visitation continues Monday, September 21st, from 10 to 11 a.m. at Holy Trinity's Catholic Church, Oconto. A massive Christian burial for Margaret Brabant will be celebrated 11 a.m. Monday with Reverend Father Francis Nusi, burial at the Oconto Catholic Cemetery. Online condolences can be expressed at the GallagherFuneralHome.net. Helen M. Showalter, 89 years of age, a Gillette, passed away on Friday, September the 11th. She was born December 23rd, 1936. Helen married David Showalter April 7th, 1956, at St. Peter's Church in Jackson, Wisconsin. Helen is survived by her husband, David, 3 sons, David, Steve, and Jeffrey, 7 grandchildren, 12 great-grandchildren, her brother, John and Kay Bozen, her sister, Betty Klum. She is further survived by many nieces, nephews, other relatives, and friends. She is preceded in death by 7 siblings and a grandson, Alan. Visitation will be held at Tabor United Methodist Church in Gillette, Friday, September the 18th, from 9 a.m. with a funeral service, 11 a.m., Pastor Jeremiah Contrell Dubner officiating. Helen will be interred in the Wanderers Rest Cemetery at Gillette, Gratzmacher Funeral Home, assisting the family. Online condolences can be expressed at the GratzmacherFuneralHome.com. In lieu of flowers, a memorial fund for Helen Showalter has been established. We have the death notice of Kenneth E. Reinhold, 73 years of age, at Gillett. He passed away Saturday, September the 12th. He was born November 29th, 1950, in Chicago, Illinois. Family will greet relatives and friends Saturday, September 26th, at the First Baptist Church at 3014 County Road, CP Pound. Visitation will be held from 12 noon to 2 p.m., with a funeral service at 2 at the First Baptist Church, Pound. Pastor Carl Burns will officiate. We have the death notice of Norman J. Christensen, 85 years of age, of Cecil. He passed away on Tuesday, September the 15th. Norman was born October 28, 1940. He served his country in the United States Army and was discharged in 1968. On August the 12th of 1967, Norman married Ruby Block at St. John's Lutheran Church, Pulsifer. He was active in the community, serving as a scoutmaster for the local Boy Scouts, served on church council. He served Sunday school superintendent. He was a member of the Gillett American Legion Post 300, Trout Unlimited, and a member of St. Paul Lutheran Church, Bondawell. Norman is survived by five children: Kelly, Kim and Kevin Hendrickson, Kyle and Karen, Carrie and Carrie, and Kara and Jesse Tugaleski. 12 grandchildren: his brothers-in-law, Joe Ondick, Reuben Block, Russell and Kathy Block, sister-in-law, Rochelle Christensen, Marlene Christensen, and Ruth Christensen. He is further survived by many nieces, nephews, other relatives, and friends. He is preceded in death by his wife, Ruby, four brothers, Vernon, Elton, Marvin, and Thomas, two sisters, Dorothy Cornish and Norma Ondick. Visitation will be held at Gretzmacher Funeral Home, Suring, on Friday, September the 18th, from 5 to 7 p.m. Visitation continues Saturday at St. Paul's Lutheran Church, Bondawell, 10 a.m., with a funeral service 11 a.m., Pastor Ryan Furman officiating. Norman will be interred at St. Paul's Lutheran Cemetery. Gretzmacher Funeral Home assisting the family with the arrangements. Online condolences can be expressed at thegretzmacherfuneralhome.com. In lieu of flowers, a memorial fund has been established for Norman Christensen. We have the death notice of Glendine L. Zableski, 89 years of age, at Gillett, passed away September the 15th. She was born in Wausau, July 30th, 1937. Glendine O'Keefe married Bruce Zablowski, August 24th, 1957. Together they had seven children: Michael and Pam, Timothy and Susan, Mark and Bridget, Marjorie and Jeffrey Gilbertson, Marcy and Bernard McCarthy, Susan and James Anderson, and David. She was a member of the Hillside Assembly of God Church. She is further survived by two sisters, Barbara Singoffer and Maureen Smoot. 10 grandchildren, 21 great-grandchildren, many nieces, nephews, other relatives, and friends. Glendine was preceded in death by her son, Michael, a daughter, Susan, a grandson, Adam, a brother-in-law, William Singoffer. Visitation will be held at the Assembly of God Church, Gillett, Saturday, October the 3rd, from 9 a.m. with a funeral at 11 a.m., Pastor Jonathan Carlson officiating. Gretzmacher Funeral Home assisting the family. 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
7: Slight chance of rain showers today. Otherwise, cloudy skies with a few peaks of sun. Highs level off around 71. Northeasterly winds 5 to 10 miles per hour. Partly cloudy skies and foggy early tonight. Lows dip down to about 50. Chance for showers tomorrow. High temperatures reach up to 66. Cloudy skies expected. That's your latest forecast for WOCO Radio. I'm meteorologist Jennifer Wojcicki. Right now, it's 55 degrees.
8: One night after clinching the National League Central Division, the Brewers came from behind to beat the Pirates 5-4 at PNC Park. I'm Bill Scott with sports. Chris Yelich drove in a pair of runs with a seventh inning single as the crew won for the seventh time in their last eight games. Manager Pat Murphy.
9: You know, we're not trying to pretend we're better than we are, but we come to play every day, and I'm proud of that. Even after, you know, the celebration last night, a lot of guys didn't get as much sleep as their moms or dads would want them to get. But I think they handled it responsibly and came out and played hard today.
8: Brewers will play for the sweep later this morning. Kyle Harrison gets the starting nod for the crew. Cubs took 2-3 from the Braves, winning 8-4 last night at Wrigley. The Reds beat the Dodgers 6-2 and the Giants over the Cardinals 6-5 in 10 innings. Week 2 of the NFL season kicking off tonight in Orchard Park, New York. The Buffalo Bills open their new stadium against the Detroit Lions. Both teams won their season openers. Packers return to the practice field Wednesday. They get ready to face the Jets in New York on Sunday. Head coach Matt LaFleur asked how the Packers' offensive line reacted to their showing against the Vikings.
10: Well, I think that's to be seen, but I would expect them to react positively. I think they're going to take the coaching. They're going to take it to heart. I know that's a pride group, and you know, we're just looking at to get a little bit better each and every day.
8: Basketball Badgers held their annual running of Bascom Hill in Madison yesterday. Head coach Greg Gard.
11: This fall segment is getting shorter because practice starts earlier and earlier. So, you know, we get 2.5 weeks here of preseason before we start for, I want to say for real, because we've already been going for real since June, but ramp up the hours and the commitment to it next Wednesday.
8: Sixth ranked volleyball Badgers host in-state rival Marquette tonight at the UW Fieldhouse in Madison. It is a 7 o'clock start on BTN. Now, the football Badgers shooting for their second win on Saturday. They will host Eastern Michigan. Bill Scott, Wisconsin Radio Network.
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12: In our high school sports activities for today, we do have some high school football action where Westy Pier will be at Appleton West. Pulaski travels to Ashwaubenon. De Pere on the road to Bayport. Notre Dame will be at Green Bay East. Green Bay Southwest travels to Preble. Manitowoc and Lincoln at Sheboygan South. Sheboygan North will be at Oshkosh North. In girls volleyball, Wrightstown will be at Oconto Falls. Oconto will travel to Sevastopol. Lena will be at Wausaukee. Coleman will travel to St. Thomas Aquinas. Suring will be at Gillett. Mondewell will travel to Peshtigo. Boys cross country, Peshtigo will travel to Princeton at Winnegami Golf Course. Our next conference game on WOCO Radio will be Bondwell at O'Connell Falls in high school football. That will be on Friday night.
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1: today. Otherwise, cloudy skies with a few peaks of sun. Highs level off around 71. Northeasterly winds 5 to 10 miles per hour.
0: Partly cloudy skies and foggy early tonight.
1: Lows dip down to about 50.
0: Chance for showers
1: tomorrow. High temperatures reach up to 66.
0: Cloudy skies expected.
1: That's your latest forecast for WOCO Radio. I'm meteorologist Jennifer Wojcicki.
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3: Mitch Anthony here with today's Daily Dose. 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

0: Slight chance of rain showers
1: today. Otherwise, cloudy skies with a few peaks of sun. Highs level off around 71. Northeasterly winds 5 to 10 miles per hour.
0: Partly cloudy skies and foggy early tonight.
1: Lows dip down to about 50.
0: Chance for showers
1: tomorrow. High temperatures reach up to 66.
0: Cloudy skies expected.
1: That's your latest forecast for WOCO Radio. I'm meteorologist Jennifer Wojcicki. Right now, it's 55 degrees.
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1: Now, this news update on Wisconsin Radio Network. State health officials confirm a new case of measles in Marathon County and a person who traveled out of state, and two more cases in Vernon County. DHS is mobilizing to contain possible exposures. With the recent cases in Iowa, Grant, and Lafayette counties, the state's had 164 measles cases this year, 163 in people who were unvaccinated. The Oconomowoc Common Council voted 5-2 on Tuesday night to end the city's contract with six Flock surveillance cameras due to concerns over data sharing by the company. Police Chief Jim Pfister was hesitant.
2: Flock has contributed a lot. Our detectives, our officers who use these on a regular basis for their investigations at cases that they have out there.
1: The chief said he had no information that Flock had shared the city's data with anyone on the outside. Also on Tuesday night, the Common Councils in Waukesha and Racine voted to end their Flock contracts. This is Wisconsin Radio Network.
3: Cloudy skies with a few peaks of sun today, with daytime highs approaching 71. Northeasterly winds 5 to 10 miles per hour. Lows level off around 50. Tonight, partly cloudy skies with fog at times early. Cloudy skies expected tomorrow. Chance of rain showers. Highs level off around 66. That's your latest forecast for WOCO Radio. I'm meteorologist Jennifer Wojcicki. Currently, it's 55 degrees.

And good morning, WSCO Stereo FM, O'Connell, Wisconsin. On this Thursday, we're supposed to have Sheriff Todd Scarbin in today. But with everything going on in the neighborhood, it is kind of a interesting morning. We had in Oconto yesterday, I believe, two house fires and a traffic accident, a two-vehicle accident. And so everybody was kind of busy yesterday, trying to get things together. And for some reason, there we go, my microphone holder became very loose. But good morning, everybody, WLCO Stereo FM. Now I got that taken care of. See what's going to happen this morning. But yeah, yesterday the O'Connell Fire Department, very, very busy, and they were supposed to have a second one overnight. As I walked in to grab something to snack on this morning, and they're talking about it. They're talking about different things going on yesterday.

And so we're trying to figure out, okay, but anyway, that's what happened in El Canto yesterday. We're listening to the squad car, fire trucks go flying down the road. And actually, we saw Ocon Falls and Lena go down the highway into El Canto yesterday morning. And I was we were doing some stuff, and all of a sudden we heard squad cars again go flying down Main Street in the evening hours, and there was supposedly a two-vehicle accident. Don't know much about that. And then there was another, I don't know, about 10, 11 o'clock last night. I don't remember when. Another set of sirens going down the road. So actually, I think the two fires were earlier, and the accident was later, I believe. I don't know what order it was. No, I have no idea what order it was. I know the one accident.

song. Yeah, unfortunately, we have fatalities this year. We'd like to see them down, but that's not going to happen. We got too many accidents and such. Let's see some stuff that's happening. Porterfield Fire Department's open house Saturday, 10 a.m., 1 p.m.

Wasn't looking at that one. Yeah, no, I'm looking to see if there's. Anything that's going on.

But anyway, okay. I said, I'm not... No, yeah, it sounds like I'm struggling. No, I'm reading at the same time because everything's changing as fast as they can.

Yeah, so no, and

0: So that's what's happening here, and again, I'm not. See if I can. Next man. If he's coming in today. Oh, there's the truck. I heard the siren. I heard the siren. No, I'm only kidding. Sheriff Todd Scarbin's here with us this morning.
1: Hi.
0: But I'll tell you, I'm not sure what you did yesterday, but the city of O'Connell was extremely busy.
2: They were. A pretty nasty fire.
0: Yeah, hearing bits and pieces of it and getting it from the relative that there was a house fire that ended up exploding two propane tanks.
2: Yeah, I think some heat was involved there. I don't know much about that at all. I wasn't able to get over there.
0: Yeah.
2: The city had it pretty well wrapped up. They do a great job. Great fire department. You know, police department was there. Great response. Worked on it all day. You know, looks like to try to hopefully get to the bottom of what the cause was.
0: Yeah, I'm coming out with from the relative of the person, and. So Lena was here. Lena Fire Department came in to help. So did O'Connell Falls, and I think Pensaki.
2: Yeah,
0: so they call the box.
2: Yeah, they'll hit the box and they'll run Mabus on that, so they can get enough resources there to get enough people and equipment and water and the other resources you need for something like that.
0: And then they had a second fire, I guess, yesterday evening, and then they had. Supposedly a two-vehicle accident that's under investigation.
2: Yeah, we had, there's been a, we had a couple of crashes last night. So, it's your typical
0: did you ever go home?
2: Day and night in O'Connell County. I did. I got home late, but I got home.
0: Yeah, I know. There was one on Main Street in O'Connell, something like, from what I heard. They found, when the spot cars got there, they found a car upside down and
2: And people were on foot, running away.
0: Yeah. And then where was the other one?
2: There was one on Highway 22, I think, in the county. I was with a couple of my guys later last night. We were wrapping up our canine fundraiser, so we were just monitoring it, kind of.
0: Yeah, it was. We always talk about zero deaths in Wisconsin or zero deaths in O'Connell County, and I don't know. I think we're well beyond that.
2: Yeah, it's been last night we had a wrong way driver as well. You know, on 41 southbound in the northbound lane. You know, so that's not that common of an occurrence anymore. But people still have to pay attention when they're running around. You know, it's a thing.
0: You know, when they first started putting the four lanes in the area, and I'm not picking on age, but a lot of the older people kind of got confused on, what lane to use. And it happens, even the younger people, not paying attention, all of a sudden end up going down the wrong way. Because I came up on one. And we're all pulling over. All of a sudden, I saw cars pulling over, and all of a sudden, oh, yeah, I see why they're pulling over. There's a car coming in the left-hand lane, southbound, in the northbound lane. Yeah. So you end up pull over so that just in case something happens, that you're not the one getting a head-on collision.
2: Yeah, so on my way here, while I was late, I was assisting with a tire change. 141 and 22. So I popped in there and she had, her husband came, when I was just going to get my hands dirty. So he took her from there. But we hit, I think, five deer last night. Not the sheriff's office,
0: right.
2: But people hit five deer and a bear last night. And then, these other, and then the other general calls for service that are coming in, it gets busy. It's a thing. And, it's the day.
0: Yeah, and really, that's what your job's all about.
2: Mm-hmm.
0: You know, service with a smile as best as possible.
2: It is. It is. Yeah, we've had a good run. We got through Labor Day weekend. Now it's just the day to day operational things. It's been a really busy last probably 3 weeks. I mean, I've been really up against it with just in general trying to keep everything squared away. We have these goals that we try to achieve the first step of one of them. We got approval yesterday at Public Safety to move on with our body cam squad video records management system with Motorola. So that's a huge win for us on that end.
0: Right.
2: And I think we made the right decisions with everything because we're very thoughtful of taxpayer dollars when they're going into this stuff. And I will be chasing grant dollars as well to see if we can't offset costs and that type of thing. But we have a contract with Motorola for our records management system, which is Spillman. So it's a continuity of service. And we've looking at upgrades and radios and those types of things. So we're hopeful that once we get this technology in place, our mobile radios that we currently use, we can get those out. Hopefully, I was going to talk to the EMS council about that and see if talking to their lead Tracy Ondike and Supervisor Ondike in regard to that. So I want to see what that looks like for assisting them with strong communications or fire departments, whoever. If we can grab onto that, we're all on the same team. We're all pulling in the same direction,
0: yeah.
2: And that's the important part of this whole concept of what we do. So I try to take a very thoughtful approach to everything that we do. And when we line it up like that, that's with our school districts, that's with everything that we have out there in the wind. Had a really good conversation with our Health and Human Services Director, Scott Shackelford. And if you don't know Scott, he's a salt of the earth, wonderful, wonderful man, very thoughtful. And we have a juvenile detention center that was shut in 2015 in the old jail. And it's been that space. I use it a little bit for training, some taser training and some other stuff, a couple of times a year. But I'm on the Healthy O'Connell County Steering Committee. And what that means is that I, with others, maybe there's 10 of us on that committee. And we talk about, we put out a survey every 2 years, and that's with Jalen Scanlon through Public Health. And when we're going through these things, what's the number one problem, if you will, or thing, you know, area of concern for O'Connell County? And historically now, for the last four surveys now, since 2019 when I got elected, drugs and alcohol use and misuse, right? That's been the number one problem. I chair the opioid ad hoc group, so we put a lot of money into our jail programming and a lot of money into, we're doing some after school stuff in Oconto, kind of a pilot program, and that's going really well for kids that need that extra lift, you know, that may not have the best home life in the world. And so we're putting a lot of those things out there, a lot of good alignment. And so what I'm looking at right now is, well, the second thing has been mental health.
0: Right.
2: Mental health concerns. The third thing is proper diet, obesity, lack of exercise, that type of thing. And then the fourth thing is always like transportation. How do we get from place to place here? So we have Menominee Transit now. So that kind of squared away that a little bit. We've been able to, in the third problem, healthy eating and exercise and that type of thing, that's on you 100%.
0: Right.
2: Now I get it that there's no magic pill, there is no magic shot, there is no magic anything. You got to get out and you got to work.
0: Right.
2: You got to get off your butt and go do something and watch what you eat.
0: Right.
2: That's the long and the short of it. A proper diet, a balanced diet, and get some exercise. It's not that hard.
0: Well,
2: it's not that hard.
0: You know, going back into my younger days, we ate healthy, but I walked to school.
2: Yeah.
0: And, you know, until I was probably almost a second semester senior, when it got cold and I finally got a car, if I had to go to practice, I walked there. If I got done, I walked home. And we had a group of five guys that used to walk together, you know, and we walked wherever we needed to go.
2: So for us, what I'm saying is that is today, We've gotten soft.
0: That's all we need to do.
2: We've gotten fat. We've gotten soft. So we got to start figuring out what that looks like.
0: Yeah.
2: You got to change that.
0: Yeah.
2: Because when you get in your 80s, your 70s, your 60s, you can't that everything that you're doing when you're 40.
0: Wait,
2: I'm telling you, when you're in your 40s and in your 50s, if you can run it hard, and then when you're in your 60s, 70s, and 80s, that carries through. Everything that you do today is going to present positive things for you later on down the line.
0: Right.
2: Now, I get it. There are back injuries. There's injuries. There's all these things. And there's people that have specific needs and all that stuff. I get it.
0: Yeah.
2: But most of the time.
0: I'm going to go against that.
2: That's fine.
0: Because I have lost 60 pounds in my 60s.
2: You look great.
0: But it's because of, what did you say? Diet and exercise.
2: Mostly diet.
0: Diet and exercise.
2: Right, mostly what you put in your body when you're eating, the times you're eating, all that stuff, that's a huge deal, right?
0: I mean,
2: now,
0: this is my first donut. I have one donut now in the last seven days. I mean,
2: so that's your diet? You just eat one donut a week?
0: No, that's it. But outside of that, you know, it's, you know, like you get your eggs. You know, we have meatloaf.
2: Yeah.
0: But everything else.
2: It's got to be lots of protein. What I'm saying is that I can tell you that I'm still running the two-hand splitting mall, right?
0: Yeah.
2: At my age, I'm still doing that. I'm still cutting firewood. I'm still working. Now I have the opportunity to do that stuff, right? But that stuff that you do outside, the outdoor stuff, especially now in the fall when the air is crisp and it's so wonderful outside.
0: Yeah.
2: Get outside and enjoy that stuff.
0: Yeah.
2: Go to Butler Rock, take a walk. Man, every day, just get outside now because the weather is, I love September, October, early November. This is when the air is crisp. You wake up in the morning and it's football season, man.
0: Yeah.
2: It's popping weather, right? So it's cool. It's good.
0: Yeah, I would love to do them all.
2: Right.
0: Splitting them all, but I can't grab
2: them
0: all. But I'll tell you, you know, with your guys, I was happy to see that welcoming guy when I was coming back Saturday from Merrill, and I just got into O'Connell County by about 4 miles on 64, and to see the welcoming crew, see a deputy sitting there.
2: Yep.
0: He was not going to pull me over because I wasn't doing anything.
2: Allegedly. Allegedly.
0: I think because of the time frame and because it's also deer season, you know.
2: Oh, yeah. Like I said, we had 5 deer hits.
0: Yeah.
2: I was coming home from Florence
0: two nights ago.
2: Rolling and on coming up to 8 and on that little back road, I don't know if it's C or what it is in Florence County, Elaine and I probably saw 50 deer if we saw one. I'm like, I'm just going to go 45.
0: We were coming out of Florence southbound on U, heading towards Highway 8, just outside of Dunbar.
2: Yep.
0: And that, we count close to 50.
2: I love that drive.
0: But it's, not at night.
2: And that's the woods, man. You get north of 8, that's the north woods now.
0: Yeah.
2: Now you're talking. That's where a guy likes to be. That's really good stuff. So
0: yeah, my partner was he was driving and he was starting to panic a little bit.
2: So well, let's talk mental health a little bit.
0: Yep.
2: So I went in front of public property, and I talked to him a little bit about, hey, I know that we talk about space that we have existing here and what we can do, you know, a little differently or whatever. And I, you know, just how do you start things? How do you get these initiatives rolling? It starts with an idea, right? You have conversations. You start the ball rolling that way. So I just want to let them know, you know, and everybody uses the buzzword transparency, but it's like looking through the window at me over my shoulder.
0: Right.
2: That's what we're trying to do. So everybody knows what's going on. And wouldn't it be great if we could have a respite location? So when we get called to a welfare check, becomes an EM1, emergency mental health situation, and we, right now, we take them to the hospital, and our guys literally sit there with them until medical clearance can happen. Now, sometimes medical clearance happens right away, but now we got to wait with them until we can get a room in Winnebago Mental Health, right? And that's an hour and a half drive, plus you're sitting with that person, you know, a deputy is sitting with that individual that's got a crisis moment going on. So you're not getting any care, like immediate deliberate care, hospital care, medical care, but not the mental health care that you need. So my thought is that if we could have a respite location here on second floor And we can go from that situation, you know, from the medical, the medical facility, get them medically cleared, call in some counselors, and we have the refurbished second floor up there, and we slide in there right away, get some counselors there, get talking with them.
0: Right.
2: Can we stay overnight with them and then safety plan them out? Or is it a situation where, okay, yep, this person needs, you know, more attention so they can go to Winnebago, and then we can take them from there, and then we can transport them, but we can have more eyes on it in more of a face-to-face opportunity.
0: Right.
2: So I'm trying to figure out what that looks like from my perspective as law enforcement, as the tip of the spear, when these things are coming in. I mean, we're almost 700 welfare checks a year, right? Most of them are for mental health, and we're trying to figure out how that goes.
0: Right.
2: A lot of them are safety planned out with their family. A lot of these other things are happening. But I can tell you that, again, being thoughtful and looking at results of surveys and following data, how do we do this? So I get a hold of Stephens, and I'm like, hey, David, is it possible? Is this a thing that we could maybe do? And he said, well, this isn't a bad idea. I said, as a pilot program, whatever, can we try it? Because I don't think it's going to cost a lot of money to change out some lights, maybe put some wood doors on instead of steel doors, work on a little bit of plumbing in there, and get it squared away. I just don't know all the rules, and that's a Scott Shackelford question, and Health and Human Services board and the crisis team. We have a wonderful crisis team, by the way, in Health and Human Services. But for us to be able to close that gap, and I just need to follow those rules, whatever they may be. Do we need 24-hour medical in the jail? Those are all the questions that go through my mind. How do we do that? And you know, of course, there's a cost incurred. How often does it happen? And what's the usability and what's the feasibility and all that stuff. Here's where I don't like to sit. I don't like to ride other people's coattails.
0: Right.
2: This has been a problem in the state of Wisconsin. The sheriffs have all been talking about this for a long time, saying, we got to do something.
0: Yeah.
2: But you know what everybody does?
0: Nothing.
2: Well, and I'll tell you what, it is. Everybody says that to care about your mental health. Then put your money where your mouth is.
0: Yeah.
2: Then let's do something about it.
0: Yeah.
2: So here I am now, not kicking the can down the road. I'm owning it.
0: Yeah.
2: Because the people have said, we have a problem. We've identified this as a problem. Now we're going to solve the problem, right? That's what we do. We identify, we isolate, we solve. That's how I've been my whole life, and that's how we're going to continue to operate the office of the county sheriff.
0: Daniel.
2: And is it my problem? You know what? Is it my job?
0: It's your job, but not your problem.
2: Well, it's my problem, and it's my job. I live here, too.
0: Yeah.
2: Right? So I'm making it my problem. And you know what? If I have to have a chip on my shoulder and go to the hospital, to the overall hospital complex and say, hey, you guys are really good at helping people with medical things, but where are we on mental health stuff? Why aren't we applying as many wound dressings to the mental health as we are with the wound on that I cut my finger or whatever, you know? We need to stitch this stuff up. We need to close this gap. There's a gap here.
0: Yeah.
2: I see it. Everybody sees it.
0: Yeah.
2: Now we're going to close it.
0: But here's an issue. You know, it's like an alcoholic or a drug addict. You can't cure it unless they admit that they have a problem. And some people will look at you and say, hey, that's not, I don't have this problem.
2: So in my career, I've dealt with people that are like bipolar or they're schizophrenic or whatever. And it's really interesting when it comes down to, our guys are all crisis intervention team trained, you know, so we take a really thoughtful approach to everything that we do. And when it comes to the mental health situations that we encounter, I can tell you that we've crossed a huge bridge with our response to that,
0: right?
2: Because it is it's a lot of care going in, but I can tell you that when people get it to a manic state, they'll tell you the sky is green and the grass is blue, and they will argue with you all day,
0: right?
2: Because they really firmly believe that they're right, and it's not appropriate. It's not picking on people to say, okay, hold on, we need to. Figure this out. So now you need to be evaluated because you're not squared away.
0: Right.
2: And so that's what we're looking to do, is just try to get them from that point to get that evaluation stuff done. We've gone so far as to grab our crisis counselors, put them in cars, squad cars with us, and go to people's houses, knock on the door and say, hey, we just want to have a conversation with you and try to entice them to say, hey, we need to voluntarily get you some help here. And if we can do it that way, that's the best approach we can take. You know, so there's a lot of that going on right now, a lot of care, a lot of conversation, I guess, is where I'm at right now. And so we're just cracking the can right now. We haven't even took a sip. We just cracked the can, and I'm just in the middle of trying to figure out how we can figure into, you know, the people even being released from jail. We need to have that overall, that wraparound care, so that we can ensure that if somebody comes into our facility, I want them gainfully employed. I want all these other things to go well for them. If there's medical-aided treatment needed, we have Vivitrol now. We have these other things that they can do that reduce urges and that help with that stuff. But we need aftercare and follow-through. And if we can have this be a location where people can go and have that counseling appointment or those types of things, maybe that's the best alternative. We'll find out. You know, we're just going to keep talking about it. And I have these, again, pie-in-the-sky ideas. Right. And I'll tell you what, we talk about it, though, and a lot of people told me I was sideways on a lot of things, and we implemented them, and you're the safest you've ever been. Right. So when it comes right down to it, maybe we should listen to the sheriff. Maybe he knows what he's talking about, and maybe he's...
0: But you know what? You're not the only one that's been saying it, and that's the problem. So it took somebody like you to come out and say it loudly, that what everybody else has been trying to say, you know, probably for a couple of years.
2: Well, I've been echoing a lot of the stuff, you know, but now it's finally to the point where it's like we've had young people take their lives. We've had older people take their lives, you know, and the suicide stuff that's happened, you know, most recently in the last 6 months, it's been devastating to the community. It's been devastating to families. It's been devastating to me personally.
0: Right.
2: You know, so it's those are the things that really just rip your heart out of your chest, you know. There's only one voice you should be following and only one voice you should be listening to and right. only one voice that matters. And that's the one from upstairs.
0: Right.
2: That's Jesus talking to you. Okay. And when we really focus on your faith and on those things, the rest of the clutter can go away. But I think we need to get back to that. I love the idea that we can combine all these different things, all these different philosophies into everything that we're doing. And it's important that we have that guiding light and that guiding principle. Yeah. And that's the thing that people have to grab back onto. Because here's your direction. It's right there for you.
0: Yeah. And we also have to remember that we are not the same. We may have the same body composition, you know, the same bone type structure, stuff like that, but we all have a little think. One of the programs that Clara watches, and this is what happens in Russia and China, where everybody thinks the same, they dress the same, you know, it's all in black and white or gray. It's a gray is what it is, not black and white, but gray. But yet, we are a bunch of different colors. You know, you and I don't we agree on 100% of the stuff, you know, when we talk. But, you know, but my thought process is just a little different than yours.
2: I would agree. Your spirit's different than my spirit.
0: Yep.
2: So is everybody. That's the difference. But that's what makes this country wonderful.
0: Yeah.
2: And I'll tell you that, you know, Ron Christensen and I talked.

0: to recognize this and remember it.
1: Right.
0: And I tell my kids about it, and they're like, what are you talking about, Dad? You know, we didn't really learn a lot about that in school. And I'm like, no, you're going to learn about it now, you know, and you're going to be taught what's up. And you can't take away the heroism. You can't take away the absolute commitment to your community when you have people from all walks of life that are running into those buildings to try to get people out, and the heroes, man, it gives you, it makes the hair stand up on your arms and on the back of your neck just to talk about it.
1: Yeah.
0: You know, and it's a hell of a thing. Some of that stuff, then you combine with all the trauma that's associated with a lot of those things, we end up with a lot of the stuff that we have on the side with the baggage that you carry, right? Mm-hmm. The trauma that happens to you in your life and all those things. How do you compartmentalize that? How do you work that through? So we're paying more attention to those things as well.
1: Yeah.
0: So the mental health end of it is very important. And so I'm on the leader team. That's the law enforcement death response team. And that's for, you know, if there's loss of life in the line of duty, we rally the troops and we help out with coordinating and organizing that, because that's the day you can't get wrong. And I'm trying to do the same thing with the school districts right now. I know, like, Jamie Kuhn and others in, like, O'Connell Falls and Pulaski, they have really stout programs. But statewide, there isn't, like, one universal response. Each school has their response plan,
1: right?
0: But I'm trying to figure out how to tailor it specific to O'Connell County, so we have it be so robust and so awesome that on the worst day of your life, that's the moment that we need to shine the brightest.
1: Right.
0: You can't miss on that day.
1: Right.
0: You can't make a mistake on that day. You got to be flawless. You got to execute.
1: But you also have some great support in a lot of the pastors, the churches from all walks of life.
0: Absolutely, and so those are the leaders that you bring into your fold, into your community, right? So what happens in Lena had it tough, right?
1: Yeah.
0: So what happens in Lena? Well, how do you get that right? Now, if it happens in the Falls or Gillett or Suring or wherever, every community subunit in our community has had some tragedy happen, mm-hmm. and I've been engaged with every single one of them, and I'm not saying they were all handled flawlessly or whatever, because it's horrible, you know?
1: Yeah.
0: But I can tell you this, the heart and soul is there,
1: right,
0: to handle it flawlessly. And on your worst day, I have to be at my best, and it's got to be, right, my best day.
1: Right.
0: Because of how you're going to feel. You're never going to forget that. It's 2010, 16 years ago. I got a social media post, just a comment on a picture that I had on my social media page, and this mom said, my baby should be 30 years old and I should have grandbabies.
1: Mm-hmm.
0: She died in a tragic car accident 16 years ago, 15 years ago.
1: Right.
0: And on the social media post, she thanked me for being there with her.
1: Yeah.
0: And she said, you were wonderful.
1: Yeah.
0: And you know what? 16 years ago, man.
1: Yeah.
0: And that's the takeaway from it, right?
1: Yeah.
0: You had such horrible loss, but the memory that she, you know, takes away from that is that we treated her with dignity, with respect. We honored her daughter. We did all the things right. Right. In 2010,
1: right,
0: we're doing that.
1: Right.
0: And we've gotten better since then.
1: Yeah.
0: Right?
1: Yeah.
0: So now here we are in 2026, and we're sharper, we're paying more attention, we're getting better every single day. And that's the grind. That's the drive. That's what drives me to get up every morning and have huge energy. That, and I had this thing pop up on my Facebook reel. It had Welcome to the Jungle playing in the background, and a kid from the 70s or early 80s carrying one of those red dodgeballs. Remember the red kickball?
1: Oh, yeah.
0: That when it hit you in the face, it went bing. You remember those when you played dodgeball with that thing? That popped up on my Facebook feed. So I was sharing that out to all my friends saying, hey, remember this? Talk about get you some good energy in the morning and get you rolling.
1: You didn't want to get hit in the face with one of those.
0: We used to call it, they said it was dodgeball. We used to call it murder ball.
1: Wow. And see,
0: we're built different.
1: Now, they still play it, but they play it with foam balls.
0: Yeah, that's not.
1: We were
0: pretty wicked as kids.
1: Oh, well, I'll tell you what, they're kind of crazy today. Somebody took a small

0: like jet type engine, and he put it on a merry-go-round. And he tried to stay on it.
1: The
0: and
1: wheel
0: he had
1: of
0: to
1: death.
0: Stay on it, otherwise it wouldn't have shut off.
1: Good Lord. Oh, yeah.
0: But no, but again, you know, you look at the trial and errors coming up, you know, and the thank you you got, you know, it was one of those trials. It's not an error, but it was a trial that came out on the positive side. But if it came out in a little bit of an error side, you learn from it to how can you improve it to be better.
1: Right, and on the worst day of your life, on the worst day of your life, I need to have the best day of my life.
0: Right.
1: For you.
0: Right.
1: For our community. And for everything that we hold dear here.
0: Yeah.
1: And that's why we serve. That's why I'm signing up again. That's why it's incredible the steps and the strides that we've made since this is my 29th year.
0: Yeah.
1: And I feel like I'm 25, man. I feel great.
0: You look like you're
1: 25. I feel great. And you know, I've been blessed. I've been blessed.
0: But you know, I will go with you on that because probably 1987, I was working here. I've been here 50 years, but I was working a night shift, and I had somebody reaching out looking for help.
1: Mm-hmm.
0: Three straight weeks we talked. Then all of a sudden, this person disappeared. I'm wondering, and 5 years later, the person came back, married, three kids, and has a happy life, and it was all because of me.
1: That's excellent.
0: You know, I was my best when that person was at their worst.
1: Yep.
0: And that's what it takes.
1: The conversation, the communication, the reach, the all those things, and everybody cares, I think, about people when it's right in front of you.
0: Right.
1: But then when it's
0: right.
1: 90 days later, 6 months later, right. Where are you then?
0: Yeah.
1: Because that's right. When you need the support.
0: And
1: I'm sorry to interrupt you.
0: Go ahead.
1: But my
0: your show.
1: your show. But I got a group of friends that we, you know, I'm able to run with. I really miss coaching football.
0: Yeah.
1: I don't lie to you about that. I really miss because that's camaraderie. Those are my brothers. But when it comes down to it, to have a couple of garage beers with my buddies. You know, whether that's once a week or when I see them, when I get together, I don't care if it's for an hour. Usually an hour becomes 6 hours because we get talking and laughing. And that's the break that a guy needs. That's the support you need. And it's a really simple thing. It really is. But you have to have that connection with whoever, whatever. You know, I mean.
0: I'm going to stop to stop by one day.
1: There you go. There you go. Beer's in the fridge.
0: Be a garage buddy. You know, but honestly, we do need that.
1: Yeah.
0: We are, the pandemic has shown, true and true, that we are not social animals. We are social animals. We are not, we are individuals, but we're not singles. We are a social animal. We need to be amongst other people, you know. And really, the only complaint I have, it's not with you or your deputies, but there are a lot of people that love to go out and lay blame on somebody else's worst day. They're trying to incite it even worse, you know, by laying blame instead of consoling.
1: Right. So that's a hell of a thing. That's really heavy when it comes to you're already carrying the weight of that whatever that event on your shoulders. And then you got social media people piling on you or whatever the case may be. You don't know
0: even people around you.
1: Right. You don't know what those folks are going through. You don't know what they've been through. You don't know what they're doing, how they're trying to do it, unless you specifically come over and sit down and talk about it. And the other thing is, and I talked about voices earlier, the one voice that you need to hear and listen to is the big guy upstairs, is Jesus. The other voices that you're hearing in your head that give you that doubt that you start talking about saying, well, I wonder if they're thinking this or I wonder if they're thinking that. If people could actually realize that it's human nature, you're so self-centered that you think you're the most important thing in everybody's universe, and if they could realize that they're not, and they could just realize that you're not on my mind, I didn't think about you except for last night when I said, I got to prepare for Larry's radio show tomorrow because I'm going to be here at 8 in the morning, and I need to have my stuff together, right? That's when I thought about you, and third Thursday, and here I am, right?
0: Yeah.
1: But I can tell you, sorry, I didn't think about you all week.
0: But you know what, I will
1: say, and you're my friend.
0: But the thing is I will say the opposite. I did think of you, you know, and hoping you're having a great day. I do that in the mornings, you know, when I'm thinking about, okay, I hope Todd's having a great day, or I'm hoping the police are having a great day. You know, I felt bad for what happened yesterday. But you know, it's the fact that there was a lot of people that were there to help these people.
1: So when you get in your own head, where I'm going with this is when you get in your own headspace and you think, oh, geez, I wonder if Todd's mad at me. Oh,
0: no,
1: geez.
0: No, I don't worry about that.
1: You know what I'm saying? That's where people go.
0: Right.
1: And when that's in your mind and you're listening to that, that's the feedback that you're giving yourself because of whatever. That's just, it's inappropriate. Nobody's doing that. You don't. Nobody is wishing you like harm. Generally speaking, unless you're actually into it with somebody over something.
0: Right.
1: Otherwise, quite frankly, people are so self-absorbed and they're so consumed with themselves in their own life that they're not thinking of you. And just go on with your life. Go on with your day.
0: Have you seen the Emperor's Group?
1: I've not.
0: Okay.
1: I've not.
0: Well, Gronk. Has a decision to make, and you talk about the voices in your head. He had the devil on one shoulder, and he had the angel on the other shoulder, and he was trying to decide which one to listen to. Well, you got to listen to the angel and flick the other one away. That's the idea you're talking about. You know, the voices in your head. You want to hear the positive side.
1: Right.
0: And maintain that positive side, because otherwise, you know, if I sat here, I know I hear voices every once in a while, and it's not the man, always the man upstairs. It was the guy who died of a heart attack in the hallway. You know, he's talking to me as well, but he was always a positive sort too.
1: Right, your thoughts.
0: Yeah.
1: You are. In control of your thoughts, you are in control of your energy, you are in control of your attitude, and you are in control of how you're going to be. But it's discipline.
0: Yep.
1: It takes discipline. You got to do it every day. You got to figure out what you're going to do, who you're going to be today, you know. And I don't have time. I don't have time on the planet to spend it wasting it on negative energy or negative attitudes. Like, I get that away from me. Just get it out of here. Yeah. Figure it out, and I got to bring my weather to that office every day. 75 and sunny.
0: Right.
1: That's bringing your weather every single day. You bring your weather. If you're cloudy and 60 and rainy, probably stay home. Because I don't need you by me. Because one of two things is going to happen. Either you're going to try to bring me down, or I'm going to lift you up. And I hope the latter happens, where I lift you up, and you can jump on board and say, oh, geez, the clouds are gone now. Let's go.
0: Yeah.
1: And those are the conversations I have with my team all the time to say, hey, we got to make it go this way, or we're going to go this way. Which way are we going to go today? And they're all like, yeah, let's go, you know. And you get them fired up, you get a little bit of energy in them, and man, great, great results happen. It's awesome.
0: And I'll tell you what, in a different line of work, I believe in your philosophy because I'm let's go back the first several years of your career. Same thing with me officiating. If you actually listen to some of the negative activities, we wouldn't be doing what we're doing today.
1: Right.
0: You know, we overcome that with a mental ability that I'm 45 years into officiating. I refereed you in high school. And
1: by the way, for the record, I didn't commit any fouls, even though he blew his whistle on me several times. No penalties ever. And I don't know what the heck he was looking at or what he was seeing. Boy, oh boy.
0: But you know, when
1: you could hear Norb, you could hear my dad Norb screaming from the stands, Larry, that's a bad call.
0: Oh yeah, but you don't listen to it. But the thing is, going to your point, today, I walked. People are looking at me, and somebody had a bad day. And I'm walking in. I'm 75 and sunny. I'm walking in with a smile on my face, and I went and I actually accused somebody of something. And they looked at me and go, huh? And I go, do you know why I'm having so much fun doing this? It's because people, and I'm talking to the coaches and the girls, I said, your fault. Because we have fun. I officiate. I'm not perfect. I make mistakes. Not many. Maybe one or two. And but the thing is, when you look at me, okay, there was a mistake, and you say, oh, well, okay, we'll go on, you're the reason why I continue.
1: Mm-hmm. Absolutely.
0: And so I blamed them for me continuing to be a sports official and getting better, you know, and now, you know, being wanted, not by the police, but wanted by school districts outside the area to come and be at their school.
1: Right. Yeah, and it's really something. Coming through law enforcement when I did, you had to be tough.
0: Well, yeah.
1: Tough as Tarzan's feet, man. That's what you had to be. And that's who I had to be back then, because it was different, right?
0: Yeah.
1: Edgy.
0: Right.
1: You know, sharp, whatever. But the lessons that I learned by watching others, and then knowing that my faith and what my family and my dad and my mom and my uncles, you know, and my entire family, how that whole thing shaped me into having that resilience, coaches, you know, over the years. I mean, I'll never forget Greg Luckleitner. I'm in the gym and you got one more. And push you to your absolute limits of exhaustion and whatever and then be a high character guy as well, and to teach you those things and to learn a lot from that on that end of it. Coaches are so influential in kids' lives, you know, and to have, and I carry that with me into my coaching and into my life as a county sheriff now. I'm a coach, man. I coach it up and I want good energy, and we got to have good teamwork, and law enforcement, fire, EMS, it's the ultimate
0: still,
1: team
0: you're
1: sport.
0: Still, you're still a coach.
1: It's an ultimate team sport.
0: Yeah. You're right. You are a team. You are the team's coach because you're the head of the sheriff's department, you know, and as the team goes, it's what all depends on what the head coach does.
1: Right, and when they see you, Labor Day weekend, I was out with them on Saturday and on Sunday. We had some bad things happen, but I was out with them all day, both days, taking calls, running with them.
0: Right.
1: And I think, you know, they'll say, well, sheriff shouldn't be out there doing that stuff, whatever.
0: Oh,
1: it's
0: yeah,
1: too dangerous, blah, blah, blah, whatever. you're not going to change me, you know, you ain't going to change me, and you can, it's incredible. I love that aspect of the job, being able to cruise around and take calls for service and go stand next to my team and work alongside them on things. There's nothing better.
0: Yeah.
1: There's nothing better than that.
0: Yeah.
1: You know, boy, we had a great golf outing, Saturday, 38 teams, just had a banner day, beautiful weather. So many people from the sheriff's office giving up their time to participate and help out, sitting on holes and all that stuff, you know. So did great, you know, again. So probably
0: anybody
1: made
0: get mad at you for sitting on a hole.
1: You're funny. but had a, you know, just had a great turnout. It was a wonderful day, great community event, you know. So it was cool. Catch up with people that you haven't seen in a bit. I just got to see Darren, some others. Jay Conley was golfing, and you know, so it's just nice to be able to see those guys.
0: How's Darren doing?
1: He's doing good. Good.
0: Yes,
1: working fraud stuff or whatever for a bank. So that's his retirement gig. He's doing great. Looks great.
0: I always had fun with him because I used to officiate his kids.
1: Sure.
0: And
1: And then we had we have a new DA.
0: Yep.
1: He's bringing great energy. I've talked with him and we've conferred, so our communication line is wide open and it's awesome. So they're in big trial prep for a big trial at the end of the month, and so they're working that thing through. But once that's done, then hopefully we can take a breath. But now we're going into the body camera stuff, and I just got to get, once we get this thing approved, it'll probably be, it's budgeted, you know, allocated, but we get that into October for the resolution and those things. And then we continue to, there's only, I think, three policies that we have left to like finish out of our policy review. We have to review them every 3 years, I think, and just make sure that they're all squared away. So then once I get this body camera stuff rolling, going into January, I'm going to take a look at all of the public safety ordinances for the county. And that's going to be a year-long process because that's a whole conundrum. But it's got to be done. And I'm just going to do the work. So, for example, we have a tobacco ordinance, but we don't have a vaping, theoretically, ordinance, right? So we have to utilize that, and we have to put some subcategories in there to identify kind of exactly what we're looking at. And, you know, if there's ones that don't apply anymore, if they're frivolous or useless ordinances, get rid of them.
0: Right.
1: What do we need those for? I don't want to make new ones. I just want to update the current ones that we have. And then, cause I'm not a restrictions guy, you know, I'm a freedom guy. So let's see how we can do this as gently as possible. Cause when you're putting these ordinances out there, I don't like that, have that kind of stuff, you know, you need some structure and some of that stuff, you know, for safety purposes, but there's a lot of frivolous things out there that we can probably do away with. So,
0: you know,
1: take a look at that.
0: The question I had, that's not that came up here, but I'm looking at it. The flock cameras.
1: Yep.
0: We don't have any in O'Connell County, do we?
1: Right. So, interestingly enough, we had a contract back in a year ago in September. So we approved that through the opioid ad hoc group. It went to the administrative committee, and then it went to the county board for approval. They weren't even in the ground. We had six of them, and we never turned the system on. And then there was this outrage about them. But a year ago, there was no talk about the ALPR technology at all until there started to become some kinks in Flock's data, the way they handled their data.
0: Right.
1: And we had no idea about any of that stuff, right? So most recently, when I started talking to some of the people, of course, then I listened to the people. I had several people reach out. I've had several Sunday morning conversations with people after church, and they were very appreciative of me hearing their point of view. So then I did the deep dive into it, and the constitutionality behind an ALPR. Kansas versus Glover, there's a case out there that says I can run a license plate wherever I want, whenever I want. But at this point, when it became really, really controversial, and I was talking to these other guys about the data retention and then the open record, because it's a nationwide system. So when you're sharing information with other agencies, when they do an open record request on that other police department, you can't release my record along with your record. Right. They got to request that through me. But they had screwed that up somehow, so that's what people were taken back by. And then the other thing is, I looked at it kind of interestingly, because I was on with a Zoom meeting with the company for about an hour and 15 minutes, and I was asking them some pretty hard questions. And I said, well, why can't I only worry about the hot list vehicle plates? The gray alert, the amber alert, the silver alert, the green alert, the homicide suspect in this vehicle. You know, the stuff that's going on right now where there's felony warrants and whatever, right, that we're actually looking for. I said, why do I have to look at your truck, for example, or my truck, for example? Why do I want that data? You're not doing anything wrong. And then I was told that I was, boy, that's a kind of an extreme position, what? Sheriff. And I said, hold on. I said, that's the freedom position. And I'm like, I don't want to hold on to, if I'm holding on to your data with no law that says I can, then I'm against it, where I'm like, well, am I investigating you? Well, no, we're only looking for the vehicle. Well, the vehicle has a registered owner. You're looking, not, they're not driving themselves around.
0: Right.
1: What are you doing? You know, so I'm like, I didn't like it.
0: Yeah.
1: And then I talked to a different company, the Apple CarPlay that's in all these trucks now. They're mining your data right out of your Apple CarPlay. They're telling you how fast the vehicle's going, your position of your vehicle, where that vehicle is when you're driving down the road, and you can't tell me the IMEI number from your phone and your VIN number from your registration isn't going with it. You know, so there's all these other things that are happening behind the scenes, and I'm like, well, hold on a second here. Here's the way to wrap it all around the world. Technology is moving so fast.
0: Right.
1: All these things. It's just going light speed. The legislature historically, we have a 250-year-old document that says the legislature is going to go slow.
0: Right.
1: Because we don't want restrictions. But we need, you know, you need some kind of balance here between your freedom and public safety. What does that look like?
0: Yeah.
1: And these ALPRs, yeah, they catch stolen vehicles. They do this, they do that. And that's all good stuff.
0: Here's
1: I don't need to track you. I don't need your information.
0: You're right.
1: Unless you're on the hot list.
0: Here's the thing. And my daughter brought this up. Her boss makes trips to Menominee, Michigan. They work in Marinette. So he crosses the bridge. That flock camera had flagged his vehicle for possibly drug traffic. I went, whoa. You know,
1: and that's where you need search warrants, and that's where you need you need some subpoenas, and that's where you need these other things. That's where I have a problem. When you're not doing the work, the actual physical work behind it,
0: right?
1: That's my job is to not violate your constitutional rights.
0: Yeah.
1: The Constitution. So there's three documents people should really pay attention to. The first one is the Bible.
0: Right.
1: Read that, understand that, know that. The second one is the Declaration of Independence. If you haven't read that document, reread it today and see that the Creator's in there at least four times. So that's the second document that's vital to the health and well-being of this country. And the third one is the Constitution. That doesn't give you anything. The Constitution doesn't give you a thing. And people have a misconception that they think that, oh, the Constitution allows me to do the... It doesn't allow you to do anything. It restricts the government. It binds the government with the chains of the Constitution. It binds you. It binds the government, and it allows you to go about your business and go about your life.
0: Yeah,
1: and people have a really sideways view of that stuff.
0: And I think, what was it? I'm not sure if it's Joe Pesci. He did My Cousin Vinny. He was the lawyer. He also, in a different movie, and he goes... And he comes walking out of this professor's class, and he goes, which way is the exit? We never, in Harvard, ask a question with a preposition or whatever. And he says, okay, what door do I exit from, a-hole, is what he said. He said, wow, what eloquence. And so he finally answered the guy's question. The Constitution was not written by scholars. It was written by normal, everyday people. And the Constitution can be changed. You know, it because people make mistakes. The Constitution's not perfect. But it's there, like you said. But it can be changed if we so choose to change it.
1: Correct.
0: But as a people, not individuals,
1: right.
0: Not the Democratic Party, not the Republican Party.
1: Correct.
0: It's by us individuals.
1: Absolutely.
0: You, me, and everybody else.
1: And I think people, so if our land, if our country, this might be Jefferson,
0: okay,
1: was governed by angels, you wouldn't need laws at all.
0: Right.
1: But the hearts of men are corrupt.
0: Right.
1: And that's why you need restrictions placed on their ability, the government's ability, because of the corruption that happens. And so when you have sheriffs like me that understand and they know it and they see it, and I don't work for the government. I make that clear. I don't work for the county board except for every 4 years when they vote for me.
0: Right.
1: I don't work for the administrator. I don't work for the chairman. I work alongside all these folks and all great people, the towns, everybody. Each 4 years, you're able to say, that's my guy or that's not my guy. And that is, so it's humbling to be elected, number one, right? But number two, the intensity that I bring to the office of the county sheriff statewide. Because I can tell you that there's other sheriffs that agree with this ALPR technology.
0: Right.
1: They got their head in a tunnel. And I tell them, there's a more grand view of, so you need to remove yourself from it for a while, shake out the cobwebs, and now take a clear look of it. Reread your Constitution. Reread your oath.
0: Yeah.
1: It's to the people. It's not to the government. It's not to anybody else. It's to the people that you serve in your community. And they're like, well, why would you take that position? Well, because I listen to my people.
0: Yeah.
1: And I can tell you, it's 50-50. People are quick. And I'm not so quick to let people give up their freedom. I push the pause button on everything. And now it's like, okay, let's get some, I don't know if people use the term guardrails. Well, let's legislate it and let's figure out what's in the best interest of the people of the state of Wisconsin. For all ALPR technology, right. They're saying Flock's the devil. Well, that's because Axon tried buying Flock, and Flock told them no three times that they weren't gonna sell. And so Axon, you can't tell me that Axon isn't competing with these guys and jamming it to them with negative publicity,
0: right?
1: Because there's that end of it too. I mean, Motorola is actually taking a very thoughtful approach to everything, and I talked to him about this yesterday. I said, if you guys want to have a successful company with all these things that you're doing, technology-wise, I said, if I were you, I would broadcast that you guys are pumping the brakes on your tech. You're letting the legislative branch of the government, which by design, by our founders, moves slowly, letting that catch up so that your policies and what your company is doing can align with the Constitution and people's freedom.
0: Right.
1: And if you're a company that's gonna be a startup or whatever, go with freedom first.
0: Right.
1: Right? Go with the rights of the people first. And the rights given to us by the Creator first. That's the most important thing that we have currently going on right now, is the fight for freedom, the fight not to be tracked, the fight for all that stuff. And you know, technology is awesome. I'm just the innovation to some of this stuff. It's really cool. But when I look at the dark side of what can happen with technology, I mean, I see drones right now, big drones, flying over the top of all of our fields. They're spraying chemicals on them, or they're doing this, or they're doing that, fertilizing, and with drones, right?
0: Yep.
1: You see them all over. Can you imagine a drone flying over the top of Lambeau Field and dropping something on Lambeau Field?
0: Yeah,
1: that's the terrible thing that I think about. Right. These are those things that keep me up at night.
0: Right.
1: You know, the soft targets like that, and I don't have. I mean, I have rifles. I have snipers. I have crack shots. whatever the case may be. But when it comes down to it, do we have something that we can employ that can take a drone down?
0: Yeah.
1: And I don't have that answer right now.
0: And honestly, they're not supposed to have it according to regulations. They're not supposed to have drones over Lambeau Field.
1: Well, of course, but what I'm saying is that how would you stop some lunatic in his basement that has 10 DJI drones that are packed with whatever, and I can fly them all out and target them specific and hopefully they don't hit. If they hit, what kind of damage is going to be done? That kind of stuff. Those are the bumps that keep me up at night, and that's what I'm trying in my mind to get out in front of all that stuff. Yeah. By embracing technology, understanding what that technology is, what that means, the good it can do, the community, but also what's the downside to it? What if there's a nefarious actor out there that I need to be made, that I need to be aware of? So those are the things that we're also watching, So the balance is delicate.
0: Yes, it is.
1: But when you have good common sense, good judgment, you're raised right. I was raised by this county. And being woven in the fabric, and I say this before, I'm not going anywhere. I'm gonna die. I'm gonna die in this dirt. I will die in this dirt. And this is, I think, the iron that comes from the words I use and when I talk about these things. I'm serious as a heart attack. That this is just getting going for me.
0: Right.
1: And the uplift and everything that we're doing here in our community is fantastic.
0: Tell you what, we gotta get going. Because I know you got places to be this morning.
1: I do. I have to go to another meeting.
0: Yeah.
1: I'm just kidding. It's admin. It'll be fun.
0: Yeah. So anyway, thanks for stopping in. And remember, 75 and sunny?
1: Absolutely. It's awesome. I'm excited to have fall upon us. And I can tell you that the Harvest Fest in Okano, it's packed.
0: Yeah.
1: Like, they sold out every one of their vendor spots. I wasn't able to go last year. I heard it was just incredible.
0: I have to get all of Sammy to see if I still have a spot this year or not.
1: And then up north they're doing some things too or whatever. Don't forget
0: Festy.
1: Yeah, the Fall Festy's coming. And I'll tell you what, if you get a chance, and people just Google Butler Rock, and if you get a chance to get up there and take a walk up there, the colors are going to start here soon.
0: Mm-hmm.
1: But they won't be full probably until October, right on my birthday, right. October 12th. But the colors are going to start coming, and it'll be an incredible view. And it's a nice walk. Get some exercise, yeah. Right? And all good. So, thank you again.
0: Always a pleasure to have you here. I kind of panicked a little bit when I'm
1: late. One other thing. I got to remind my dad. If my dad's listening right now, I got to remind him. I'll be picking him up at 12:20 for his doctor appointment today. So.
0: Okay.
1: I just had to make that note because Norb's my dad Norb is probably listening right now.
0: Okay. Hi. Hi, Dad. Have yourself a wonderful day. Sheriff, you have yourself a great day.
1: Absolutely.
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5: Now this news update on Wisconsin Radio Network. The leaders of three more Wisconsin cities have voted this week to end their surveillance camera contracts with Flock Safety. Common councils in Oconomowoc, Racine, and Waukesha have all terminated their deals to switch off the cameras over concerns about how the company may be sharing data. The State Department of Health Services is again mobilizing to contain the spread of measles. Dr. Ryan Westergaard says the cases have been contained to person-to-person contact in southwest Wisconsin.
6: We are now in a position where we have a case in a new county where we need to start the process over. Hopefully, we can contain it to a single travel-associated case.
5: That new case is in Marathon County and is connected to travel from outside the state. Westergaard says DHS staff will track that person's movements to see if more people were exposed. Two new cases are also reported in Vernon County, in addition to earlier cases in Iowa, Grant, and Lafayette counties. 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
10: Cloudy skies with a few peaks of sun today, with daytime highs approaching 71. Northeasterly winds 5 to 10 miles per hour. Lows level off around 50. Tonight, partly cloudy skies with fog at times early. Cloudy skies expected tomorrow. Chance of rain showers. Highs level off around 66. That's your latest forecast for WOCO Radio. I'm meteorologist Jennifer Wojcicki. Currently 56.

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1: Calvary Lutheran Church is a Wells congregation, a member of the Wisconsin Evangelical Lutheran Synod. 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
3: The Word of God from Genesis chapter 50, verse 19. But Joseph said to them, "Don't be afraid. Am I in the place of God?" Joseph had the power to make his brothers pay. He was a ruler in Egypt. His brothers had betrayed him and sold him as a slave. Because of them, Joseph had endured years of hardship, false accusations, and imprisonment. Now, they stood helpless before him. Joseph could have acted as judge, jury, and executioner. Instead, he asked, "Am I in the place of God?" Joseph was not denying that his brothers had sinned. He was refusing to claim a position that belonged to God. Judgment and vengeance were the Lord's responsibility, not his. When someone hurts us, we often want to take God's place. We replay the offense, pronounce the person guilty, and decide what punishment would be fair. We may refuse to speak to them, hope that they suffer, or look for an opportunity to hurt them back. But God has not called us to be his executioners. He calls us to forgive. That does not mean pretending that sin does not hurt. It does not always mean immediately restoring trust or removing appropriate consequences. It means releasing our personal claim to revenge. We place the matter into God's hands. We can do that because God did not treat us as our sins deserved. Jesus stepped into our place and received our punishment. God's undeserved forgiveness frees us to surrender our desire for revenge and show mercy to those who have wronged us. Merciful God, keep me from taking your place as judge. Help me entrust justice to you and forgive others as you have forgiven me. Amen.
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0: Let's serve up another round of timeless and memorable music right now. It's just a thing to cheer you up. It's MeTV Music.

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1: Wisconsin Radio Network News. I'm Matt Kelly. The leaders of three more Wisconsin cities voted this week to end their surveillance camera contracts with Flock Safety.
2: The Oconomowoc Common Council voting 5-2 Tuesday night to end the city's contract for six cameras due to concerns over data sharing by the company. Police Chief Jim Pfister.
3: At this time, I have no information that they have shared our data with anything, with anybody outside.
2: The Racine Common Council voted 8-6 Tuesday to terminate the city's contract. Flock cameras there will be covered but remain operational for 30 more days so police can access data in ongoing investigations. In Waukesha, council members voted not to provide funding for Flock beyond 2026. Bob Haig, Wisconsin Radio Network.
1: The state Supreme Court will not prevent former Judge Hannah Dugan from practicing law. The court ruled 5-2 against a recommendation from the Office of Lawyer Regulation to suspend Dugan's license. It's in connection with her conviction for helping an undocumented immigrant briefly evade arrest by ICE. The Verona School Board has fired a middle school music teacher accused of having a sexual relationship with a former student. 34-year-old Hallen Nelson's charged with felony sexual assault of a child. The State Department of Health Services is again mobilizing to contain the spread of measles. Dr. Ryan Westergaard says the cases were contained to person-to-person contact in southwest Wisconsin.
4: We are now in a position where we have a case in a new county where we need to start the process over. Hopefully, we can contain it to a single travel-associated case.
1: That new measles case is reported in Marathon County. Dr. Westergaard says DHS staff will be working to track the person's movements to see if more people were exposed. Two new cases are also reported in Vernon County, in addition to the earlier cases in Iowa, Grant, and Lafayette counties. 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

0: It's a family's love that teaches us to walk, to talk, and grow into a responsible, loving person. Everyone starts out in this life as a child and is shaped by the love of their family. A family's love is a very special thing. Gallagher Funeral Home. A family's love is forever.
1: A family's love is forever.
2: 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Keep an eye out for reptiles and amphibians on Wisconsin's roads this fall.
3: As temperatures cool, frogs, salamanders, turtles, snakes, and lizards are moving to overwintering areas, often crossing roadways along the way. According to the Wisconsin Department of Natural Resources, many are killed by vehicles each year. The public can report sightings, including roadkill locations, to help identify trouble spots and guide future conservation efforts. More than half of Wisconsin's reptile species are considered endangered, threatened, or of special concern. Sean Maloney, Wisconsin Radio Network.
2: A proposal before the State Board of Regents today could make ACT and SAT scores optional for UW system admissions. Testing requirements were suspended during the COVID era and have remained optional ever since. Research finds test scores were not strongly tied to student retention or graduation rates, while factors like high school coursework, grades, and extracurriculars were better predictors of success. 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
4: We have the death notice of Richard Anthony LaBrosse, 83 years of age, O'Connell Falls, passed away on Thursday, September 10th. He was born September 9th, 1943, in O'Connell Falls. Dick grew up in O'Connell Falls, a graduate with the class of 1962 from O'Connell Falls High School. He pursued an associate's degree in accounting, began his professional journey at American Auto Sales in Green Bay. Later years at Community Memorial Hospital, O'Connell Falls, he retired in 1980. He is survived by his siblings, Jeanette Koken, Anthony and Lynn Lotto LaBrosse, and Gary LaBrosse. He is further survived by nieces and nephews, great-nieces and nephews, great-great-nieces and nephews. Dick is preceded in death by his parents, Anthony and Frida, a nephew, Jamie Koken, and a sister-in-law, Veronica LaBrosse. In honor of Dick's life, viewing will be held for family and friends Saturday, September 19th, starting at 1 p.m. with a funeral service at 3, officiated by Deacon Peter Gard. Dick will be laid to rest at a later date at Woodlawn Cemetery, O'Connell Falls. Heather Marie Bemke Wald, 43, Oconto, passed away at Bellin Hospital September the 11th, after a battle with stage 4 breast cancer. She was the daughter of Brian and Jolene Brunner Bemke. She is survived by her husband, Jason Wald, a daughter, Alexis, a son, Colton, her twin sister, Melissa and Devin Nalter, and a brother, Nick and Naomi Bemke, along with numerous nieces and nephews, in-laws, and friends. Heather attended Peshtigo Elementary through 8th grade and graduated Krivitz High School 2002. 4 years later, she was a graduate of St. Norbert's College with a bachelor's degree, major in biology, and a minor in chemistry. During her professional life, Heather worked at Laboratory Analysis at Pace Analytical in Green Bay. Heather married Jason Wall October the 6th of 2012. In lieu of flowers, the family asked donations to Heather's charities, Ribbons of Hope, or Pete and Elaine L'Esperance Foundation, CO Patty Kozlowski, 3720 Deer Run Road, Green Bay, 54313. Family will greet relatives and friends for Heather Wald on Saturday, September 19th at Faith Presbyterian Church, Krivitz, with a visitation 9 a.m. to 11 a.m. with a funeral at 11, all at the church with Pastor David Plouse officiating. Rhodes Sharp Hotta Funeral Home Krivitz assisted the family with Heather Wald's arrangements. We have the death notice of Margaret Ann Brabant, 83 years of age, passed away September the 13th. She was born February 5th, 1943, in Manistique, Michigan. On April 25th of 1964, she married Lawrence Brabant. Together they farmed in a tunnel little river where they raised five of their children. Margaret was employed by the USDA Farm Service Agency. Retiring from the farm, they moved to Stiles, where they lived for over 35 years. Lawrence has preceded her in death January 6th of 1994. She is survived by her children, Lisa Sherman, Laura and Scott Johnson, Darlene and Jerry Barassa, Sandy and Gabe Hintz, a daughter-in-law, Tanya Brabant, sisters Karen Wood and Carol Handel, sister-in-law Glenna Handel, 16 grandchildren, 13 great-grandchildren, many nieces, nephews, other relatives and friends. She is preceded in death by her son, Bruce Brabant, a brother, Joseph Handel, a son-in-law, Robert Sherman, and a brother-in-law, David Wood. Family will receive relatives and friends at Gallagher's Funeral Home, Oconto, from 4 to 7 p.m. Sunday, September the 20th. Visitation continues Monday, September 21st, from 10 to 11 a.m. at Holy Trinity's Catholic Church, Oconto. A massive Christian burial for Margaret Brabant will be celebrated 11 a.m. Monday with Reverend Father Francis Nusi, burial at the O'Connell Catholic Cemetery. Online condolences can be expressed at thegallagherfuneralhome.net. Helen M. Showalter, 89 years of age, a Gillette, passed away on Friday, September the 11th. She was born December 23rd, 1936. Helen married David Showalter, April 7th, 1956, at St. Peter's Church in Jackson, Wisconsin. Helen is survived by her husband, David, three sons, David, Steve, and Jeffrey, seven grandchildren, 12 great-grandchildren, her brother, John and Kay Bozen, her sister, Betty Klum. She is further survived by many nieces, nephews, other relatives, and friends. She is preceded in death by seven siblings and a grandson, Alan. Visitation will be held at Tabor United Methodist Church in Gillette, Friday, September the 18th, from 9 a.m. with a funeral service, 11 a.m., Pastor Jeremiah Contrell Dubner officiating. Helen will be interred in the Wanderers Rest Cemetery at Gillette, Gratzmacher Funeral Home assisting the family. Online condolences can be expressed at thegratzmacherfuneralhome.com. In lieu of flowers, a memorial fund for Helen Showalter has been established. We have a death notice of Kenneth E. Reinhold, 73 years of age, a Gillette. He passed away Saturday, September the 12th. He was born November 29th, 1950, in Chicago, Illinois. Family will greet relatives and friends Saturday, September 26th, at the First Baptist Church at 3014 County Road, CP Pound. Visitation will be held from 12 noon to 2 p.m. with a funeral service at 2 at the First Baptist Church, Pound. Pastor Carl Burns will officiate. We have the death notice of Norman J. Christensen, 85 years of age, of Cecil. He passed away on Tuesday, September the 15th. Norman was born October 28, 1940. He served his country in the United States Army and was discharged in 1968. On August 12, 1967, Norman married Ruby Block at St. John's Lutheran Church, Pulsifer. He was active in the community, serving as a scoutmaster for the local Boy Scouts, served on church council. He served Sunday school superintendent. He was a member of the Gillette American Legion Post 300, Trout Unlimited, and a member of St. Paul Lutheran Church, Bonda Well. Norman is survived by five children, Kelly, Kim and Kevin Hendrickson, Kyle and Karen, Carrie and Carrie, and Cara and Jesse Tugaleski. 12 grandchildren, his brothers-in-law, Joe Ondick, Ruben Block, Russell and Kathy Block, sister-in-law, Rochelle Christensen, Marlene Christensen, and Ruth Christensen. He is further survived by many nieces, nephews, other relatives, and friends. He is preceded in death by his wife, Ruby, four brothers, Vernon, Elton, Marvin, and Thomas, two sisters, Dorothy Cornish and Norma Ondick. Visitation will be held at Gretzmacher Funeral Home, Suring, on Friday, September the 18th from 5 to 7 p.m. Visitation continues Saturday at St. Paul's Lutheran Church, Bondiwell, 10 a.m. with a funeral service 11 a.m., Pastor Ryan Furman officiating. Norman will be interred at St. Paul's Lutheran Cemetery. 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In lieu of flowers, a memorial fund has been established for Norman Christensen. We have the death notice of Glendine L. Zableski. 89 years of age, Gillett passed away September the 15th. She was born in Wausau, July 30th, 1937. Glendine O'Keefe married Bruce Zablowski, August 24th, 1957. Together, they had seven children, Michael and Pam, Timothy and Susan, Mark and Bridget, Marjorie and Jeffrey Gilbertson, Marcy and Bernard McCarthy, Susan and James Anderson, and David. She was a member of the Hillside Assembly of God Church. She is further survived by two sisters, Barbara Singoffer and Maureen Smoot, 10 grandchildren, 21 great-grandchildren, many nieces, nephews, other relatives, and friends. Glendine was preceded in death by her son, Michael, a daughter, Susan, a grandson, Adam, a brother-in-law, William Singoffer. Visitation will be held at the Assembly of God Church, Gillett, Saturday, October the 3rd, from 9 a.m. with a funeral at 11 a.m., Pastor Jonathan Carlson officiating, Gretzmacher Funeral Home assisting the family. Online condolences can be expressed at the GretzmacherFuneralHome.com.
5: A blend of clouds and sun today with daytime highs approaching 71. East winds 5 to 10 miles per hour. Partly cloudy again tonight. Lows dip down to about 50. Cloudy skies tomorrow. Chance of rain showers. High temperatures reach up to 66. Temperatures a bit below average Saturday and Sunday with highs in the mid-60s. Rain showers likely Saturday. That's your latest forecast for WOCO Radio. I'm meteorologist Jennifer Wojcicki. Currently 58.
6: One night after clinching the National League Central Division, the Brewers came from behind to beat the Pirates 5-4 at PNC Park. I'm Bill Scott with sports. Chris Yelich drove in a pair of runs with a seventh-inning single as the Crew won for the seventh time in their last eight games. Manager Pat Murphy.
7: You know, we're not trying to pretend we're better than we are, but we come to play every day, and I'm proud of that. Even after, you know, the celebration last night, a lot of guys didn't get as much sleep as their moms or dads would want them to get. But I think, they handled it responsibly and came out and played hard today.
6: Brewers will play for the sweep later this morning. Kyle Harrison gets the starting nod for the Crew. Cubs took 2-3 from the Braves, winning 8-4 last night at Wrigley. The Reds beat the Dodgers 6-2 and the Giants over the Cardinals 6-5 in 10 innings. Week 2 of the NFL season kicking off tonight in Orchard Park, New York. The Buffalo Bills open their new stadium against the Detroit Lions. Both teams won their season openers. Packers return to the practice field Wednesday. They get ready to face the Jets in New York on Sunday. Head coach Matt LaFleur asked how the Packers' offensive line reacted to their showing against the Vikings.
8: Well, I think that's to be seen, but I would expect them to react positively. I think they're going to take the coaching. They're going to take it to heart. I know that's a pride group, and you know, we're just looking at to get a little bit better each and every day.
6: Basketball Badgers held their annual running of Bascom Hill in Madison yesterday. Head coach Greg Gard.
9: This fall segment is getting shorter because practice starts earlier and earlier, so you know, we get 2.5 weeks here of preseason before we start for, I want to say, for real, because we've already been going for real since June, but ramp up the hours and the commitment to it next Wednesday.
6: Sixth ranked volleyball Badgers host in-state rival Marquette tonight at the UW Fieldhouse in Madison. It is a 7 o'clock start on BTN. Now, the football Badgers shooting for their second win on Saturday. They will host Eastern Michigan. Bill Scott, Wisconsin Radio Network.

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2: Mainly clear skies today with daytime highs approaching 70. Winds out of the east, 5 to 10 miles per hour. Chance of rain showers with fog and spots tonight. Lows dip down to about 53. Mainly cloudy skies expected. Slight chance for showers tomorrow. High temperatures reach up to 73. Sunshine mixed with clouds at times. That's your latest forecast for WOCO Radio. I'm meteorologist Jennifer Wojcicki.
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0: mainly clear skies today with daytime highs approaching 70. Winds out of the east, 5 to 10 miles per hour. Chance of rain showers with fog and spots tonight. Lows dip down to about 53. Mainly cloudy skies expected. Slight chance for showers. Tomorrow, high temperatures reach up to 73. Sunshine mixed with clouds at times. That's your latest forecast for WOCO Radio. I'm meteorologist Jennifer Wojcicki.
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2: Menards. Hot, dry conditions can stress crops during the growing season. A senior agronomist with Yara says foliar nutrition can help compensate when stress reduces a crop's ability to take up nutrients. Marcus Broughton says,
3: photosynthesis is the combination of water and carbon dioxide in the presence of sunlight to create carbohydrates, and oxygen as a byproduct. And in order for that to happen, that plant needs to be actively photosynthesizing, respiring, and that's actually what's drawing those other nutrients into the crop. And when we get into a stressful situation, sometimes that begins to slow down.
2: That's when growers may need another way to get nutrients into the plant.
3: Foliar nutrition allows us to deliver those nutrients almost in a surgical way to overcome and help that crop kind of deal with those stressful situations.
2: For more information about managing crop nutrition in drought, heat, and smoke, or to reach a Yara representative, go to yara.us.
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2: Now this news update on Wisconsin Radio Network. The leaders of three more Wisconsin cities have voted this week to end their surveillance camera contracts with Flock Safety. Common councils in Oconomowoc, Racine, and Waukesha have all terminated their deals to switch off the cameras over concerns about how the company may be sharing data. The State Department of Health Services is again mobilizing to contain the spread of measles. Dr. Ryan Westergaard says the cases have been contained to person-to-person contact in southwest Wisconsin.
3: We are now in a position where we have a case in a new county where we need to start the process over. Hopefully, we can contain it to a single travel-associated case.
2: That new case is in Marathon County and is connected to travel from outside the state. Westergaard says DHS staff will track that person's movements to see if more people were exposed. Two new cases are also reported in Vernon County, in addition to earlier cases in Iowa, Grant, and Lafayette counties. 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
4: Mainly clear skies today with daytime highs approaching 70. Winds out of the east, 5 to 10 miles per hour. Chance of rain showers with fog and spots tonight. Lows dip down to about 53. Mainly cloudy skies expected. Slight chance for showers tomorrow. High temperatures reach up to 73. Sunshine mixed with clouds at times. That's your latest forecast for WOCO Radio. I'm meteorologist Jennifer Wojcicki.

Every Saturday night, we choose the best dance hits of the 70s and 80s and play them on the radio. With songs that have an irresistible groove and music that just makes you want to move. Tune in to me this Saturday night from 9 to 1 for Dance With Me. You don't have to get up on your feet to enjoy the beat, but don't be shy. Be listening to me for the timeless and memorable dance floor favorites of Dance With Me. 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
1: 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According to his daughter, this timeless and memorable musician saw hunger and poverty as an insult to America.
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0: 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Everybody loves Raymond, don't they?"
3: Nice job.
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3: Everybody loves Raymond.
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0: 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There's so much to enjoy when you listen to me, so stick around. There's another timeless and memorable set just ahead.
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5: Wisconsin Radio Network News, I'm Matt Kelly. The leaders of three more Wisconsin cities voted this week to end their surveillance camera contracts with Flock Safety.
6: The Oconomowoc Common Council voting 5-2 Tuesday night to end the city's contract for six cameras due to concerns over data sharing by the company. Police Chief Jim Pfister.
7: At this time, I have no information that they have shared our data with anything, with anybody outside.
6: The Racine Common Council voted 8-6 Tuesday to terminate the city's contract. Flock cameras there will be covered but remain operational for 30 more days so police can access data in ongoing investigations. In Waukesha, council members voted not to provide funding for Flock beyond 2026. Bob Haig, Wisconsin Radio Network.
5: The state Supreme Court will not prevent former Judge Hannah Dugan from practicing law. The court ruled 5-2 against a recommendation from the Office of Lawyer Regulation to suspend Dugan's license. It's in connection with her conviction for helping an undocumented immigrant briefly evade arrest by ICE. The Verona School Board has fired a middle school music teacher accused of having a sexual relationship with a former student. 34-year-old Hallie Nelson's charged with felony sexual assault of a child. The State Department of Health Services is again mobilizing to contain the spread of measles. Dr. Ryan Westergaard says the cases were contained to person-to-person contact in southwest Wisconsin.
8: We are now in a position where we have a case in a new county where we need to start the process over. Hopefully, we can contain it to a single travel-associated case.
5: That new measles case is reported in Marathon County. Dr. Westergaard says DHS staff will be working to track the person's movements to see if more people were exposed. Two new cases are also reported in Vernon County, in addition to the earlier cases in Iowa, Grant, and Lafayette counties. You're listening to Wisconsin Radio Network.
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10: As temperatures cool, frogs, salamanders, turtles, snakes, and lizards are moving to overwintering areas, often crossing roadways along the way. According to the Wisconsin Department of Natural Resources, many are killed by vehicles each year. The public can report sightings, including roadkill locations, to help identify trouble spots and guide future conservation efforts. More than half of Wisconsin's reptile species are considered endangered, threatened, or of special concern. Sean Maloney, Wisconsin Radio Network.
5: A proposal before the State Board of Regents today could make ACT and SAT scores optional for UW system admissions. Testing requirements were suspended during the COVID era and have remained optional ever since. Research finds test scores were not strongly tied to student retention or graduation rates, while factors like high school coursework, grades, and extracurriculars were better predictors of success. 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
11: We have the death notice of Richard Anthony LaBrosse, 83 years of age, O'Connell Falls, passed away on Thursday, September 10th. He was born September 9th, 1943, in O'Connell Falls. Dick grew up in O'Connell Falls, a graduate with the class of 1962 from O'Connell Falls High School. He pursued an associate's degree in accounting, began his professional journey at American Auto Sales in Green Bay, later years at Community Memorial Hospital, O'Connell Falls. He retired in 1980. He is survived by his siblings, Jeanette Koken, Anthony and Lynn Lotto LaBrosse, and Gary LaBrosse. He is further survived by nieces and nephews, great-nieces and nephews, great-great-nieces and nephews. Dick is preceded in death by his parents, Anthony and Frida, a nephew, Jamie Koken, and a sister-in-law, Veronica LaBrosse. In honor of Dick's life, viewing will be held for family and friends Saturday, September 19th, starting at 1 p.m. with a funeral service at 3, officiated by Deacon Peter Gard. Dick will be laid to rest at a later date at Woodlawn Cemetery, Oconto Falls. Heather Marie Bemke Wold, 43, Oconto, passed away at Bellin Hospital September the 11th after a battle with stage 4 breast cancer. She was the daughter of Brian and Jolene Brunner Bemke. She is survived by her husband, Jason Wold, a daughter, Alexis, a son, Colton, her twin sister, Melissa and Devin Nalter, and a brother, Nick and Naomi Bemke, along with numerous nieces and nephews, in-laws, and friends. Heather attended Peshtigo Elementary through 8th grade and graduated Krivitz High School 2002. 4 years later, she was a graduate of St. Norbert's College with a bachelor's degree, major in biology, and a minor in chemistry. During her professional life, Heather worked at Laboratory Analysis at Pace Analytical in Green Bay. Heather married Jason Wall October the 6th of 2012. In lieu of flowers, the family asked donations to Heather's charities, Ribbons of Hope, or Pete and Elaine L'Esperance Foundation, CEO Patty Kozlowski, 3720 Deer Run Road, Green Bay, 54313. Family will greet relatives and friends for Heather Wald on Saturday, September 19th at Faith Presbyterian Church, Krivitz, with a visitation 9 a.m. to 11 a.m. with a funeral at 11, all at the church with Pastor David Plouse officiating. Road Sharp Hotta Funeral Home, Krivitz, assisted the family with Heather Wald's arrangements. We have the death notice of Margaret Ann Brabant, 83 years of age, passed away September the 13th. She was born February 5th, 1943, in Manistique, Michigan. On April 25th of 1964, she married Lawrence Brabant. Together, they farmed in the Tunnel Little River, where they raised 5 of their children. Margaret was employed by the USDA Farm Service Agency. Retiring from the farm, they moved to Stiles, where they lived for over 35 years. Lawrence has preceded her in death January 6th of 1994. She is survived by her children, Lisa Sherman, Laura and Scott Johnson, Darlene and Jerry Barassa, Sandy and Gabe Hintz, a daughter-in-law, Tanya Brabant, sisters Karen Wood and Carol Handel, sister-in-law Glenna Handel, 16 grandchildren, 13 great-grandchildren, many nieces, nephews, other relatives, and friends. She is preceded in death by her son, Bruce Brabant, a brother, Joseph Handel, a son-in-law, Robert Sherman, and a brother-in-law, David Wood. Family will receive relatives and friends at Gallagher's Funeral Home, Oconto, from 4 to 7 p.m. Sunday, September the 20th. Visitation continues Monday, September 21st, from 10 to 11 a.m. at Holy Trinity's Catholic Church, Oconto. A massive Christian burial for Margaret Brabant will be celebrated 11 a.m. Monday with Reverend Father Francis Nusi, burial at the Oconto Catholic Cemetery. Online condolences can be expressed at thegallagherfuneralhome.net. Helen M. Showalter, 89 years of age, of Gillette, passed away on Friday, September the 11th. She was born December 23rd, 1936. Helen married David Showalter April 7th, 1956, at St. Peter's Church in Jackson, Wisconsin. Helen is survived by her husband, David, 3 sons, David, Steve, and Jeffrey, 7 grandchildren, 12 great-grandchildren, her brother, John and Kay Bozen, her sister, Betty Klum. She is further survived by many nieces, nephews, other relatives, and friends. She is preceded in death by 7 siblings and a grandson, Alan. Visitation will be held at Tabor United Methodist Church, in Gillette Friday, September the 18th from 9 a.m. with a funeral service, 11 a.m. Pastor Jeremiah Contrell Dubner officiating. Helen will be interred in the Wanderers Rest Cemetery at Gillette. Gratzmacher Funeral Home assisting the family. Online condolences can be expressed at the GratzmacherFuneralHome.com. In lieu of flowers, a memorial fund for Helen Showalter has been established. We have the death notice of Kenneth E. Reinhold, 73 years of age at Gillette. He passed away Saturday, September the 12th. He was born November 29th, 1950, in Chicago, Illinois. Family will greet relatives and friends Saturday, September 26th at the First Baptist Church at 3014 County Road, CP Pound. Visitation will be held from 12 noon to 2 p.m. with a funeral service at 2 at the First Baptist Church, Pound. Pastor Carl Burns will officiate. We have the death notice of Norman J. Christensen, 85 years of age, of Cecil. He passed away on Tuesday, September the 15th. Norman was born October 28th, 1940. He served his country in the United States Army and was discharged in 1968. On August the 12th of 1967, Norman married Ruby Block at St. John's Lutheran Church, Pulsifer. He was active in the community, serving as a scoutmaster for the local Boy Scouts, served on church council. He served Sunday school superintendent. He was a member of the Gillette American Legion Post 300, Trout Unlimited, and a member of St. Paul Lutheran Church, Bondawell. Norman is survived by five children, Kelly, Kim and Kevin Hendrickson, Kyle and Karen, Carrie and Carrie, and Kara and Jesse Tugaleski. 12 grandchildren, his brothers-in-law, Joe Ondick, Ruben Block, Russell and Kathy Block, sister-in-law, Rochelle Christensen, Marlene Christensen, and Ruth Christensen. He is further survived by many nieces, nephews, other relatives, and friends. He is preceded in death by his wife, Ruby, four brothers, Vernon, Elton, Marvin, and Thomas, two sisters, Dorothy Cornish and Norma Ondick. Visitation will be held at Gratzmacher Funeral Home, Suring, on Friday, September the 18th from 5 to 7 p.m. Visitation continues Saturday at St. Paul's Lutheran Church, Bondawell, 10 a.m. with a funeral service, 11 a.m., Pastor Ryan Furman officiating. Norman will be interred at St. Paul's Lutheran Cemetery. 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In lieu of flowers, a memorial fund has been established for Norman Christensen. We have the death notice of Glendine L. Zableski, 89 years of age, at Gillette, passed away September the 15th. She was born in Wausau, July 30th, 1937. Glendine O'Keefe married Bruce Zablowski, August 24th, 1957. Together, they had seven children, Michael and Pam, Timothy and Susan, Mark and Bridget, Marjorie and Jeffrey Gilbertson, Marcy and Bernard McCarthy, Susan and James Anderson, and David. She was a member of the Hillside Assembly of God Church. She is further survived by two sisters, Barbara Singoffer and Maureen Smoot. 10 grandchildren, 21 great-grandchildren, many nieces, nephews, other relatives, and friends. Glendine was preceded in death by her son, Michael, a daughter, Susan, a grandson, Adam, a brother-in-law, William Singoffer. Visitation will be held at the Assembly of God Church, Gillette, Saturday, October the 3rd, from 9 a.m. with a funeral at 11 a.m., Pastor Jonathan Carlson officiating, Gratzmacher Funeral Home assisting the family. Online condolences can be expressed at the GratzmacherFuneralHome.com.
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2: mainly clear skies today with daytime highs approaching 70. Winds out of the east, 5 to 10 miles per hour. Chance of rain showers with fog and spots tonight. Lows dip down to about 53. Mainly cloudy skies expected. Slight chance for showers tomorrow. High temperatures reach up to 73. Sunshine mixed with clouds at times. That's your latest forecast for WOCO Radio. I'm meteorologist Jennifer Wojcicki.
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13: One night after clinching the National League Central Division, the Brewers came from behind to beat the Pirates 5-4 at PNC Park. I'm Bill Scott with sports. Chris Yelich drove in a pair of runs with a seventh-inning single as the crew won for the seventh time in their last eight games. Manager Pat Murphy.
14: You know, we're not trying to pretend we're better than we are, but we come to play every day, and I'm proud of that. Even after, you know, the celebration last night, a lot of guys didn't get as much sleep as their moms or dads would want them to get. But I think they handled it responsibly and came out and played hard today.
13: Brewers will play for the sweep later this morning. Kyle Harrison gets the starting nod for the crew. Cubs took 2-3 from the Braves, winning 8-4 last night at Wrigley. The Reds beat the Dodgers 6-2 and the Giants over the Cardinals 6-5 in 10 innings. Week 2, the NFL season kicking off tonight in Orchard Park, New York. The Buffalo Bills open their new stadium against the Detroit Lions. Both teams won their season openers. Packers return to the practice field Wednesday. They get ready to face the Jets in New York on Sunday. Head coach Matt LaFleur asked how the Packers' offensive line reacted to their showing against the Vikings.
15: Well, I think that's to be seen, but I would expect them to react positively. I think they're going to take the coaching. They're going to take it to heart. I know that's a pride group, and you know, we're just looking at to get a little bit better each and every day.
13: Basketball Badgers held their annual running of Bascom Hill in Madison yesterday. Head coach Greg Gard.
16: This fall segment is getting shorter because practice starts earlier and earlier. So, you know, we get 2.5 weeks here of preseason before we start for real, because we've already been going for real since June, but ramp up the hours and the commitment to it next Wednesday.
13: Sixth ranked volleyball Badgers host in-state rival Marquette tonight at the UW Fieldhouse in Madison. It is a 7 o'clock start on BTN. Now, the football Badgers shooting for their second win on Saturday. They will host Eastern Michigan. Bill Scott, Wisconsin Radio Network.
17: In our high school sports activities for today, we do have some high school football action where West DePere will be at Appleton West. Pulaski travels to Ashwaubenon. DePere on the road to Bayport. Notre Dame will be at Green Bay East. Green Bay Southwest travels to Preble. Manitowoc-Lincoln at Sheboygan South. Sheboygan North will be at Oshkosh North. In girls volleyball, Ricetown will be at Oconto Falls. Oconto will travel to Sevastopol. Lena will be at Wasaki. Coleman will travel to St. Thomas Aquinas. Suring will be at Gillett. Montwell will travel to Peshtigo. Boys cross country, Peshtigo will travel to Princeton at Winnegami Golf Course. 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

0: I'm Nicole Hasselup with Agribusiness News. I'm Brown Field. You've heard about the elite genetics and advanced agronomic performance, but did you know that Pioneer Brand Z-Series soybeans have proven yield advantages over competitors? Plant Pioneer. The National Agricultural Law Center says farm bankruptcies are on pace to increase this year. Senior staff attorney Elizabeth Rumley.
1: At the halfway point of 2026, ag bankruptcies already reached 61% of the total number recorded in all of 2025. That would be 288 Chapter 12s in 2025 and 52 Chapter 11s.
0: She tells Brownfield if the current trend holds, ag bankruptcy could finish the year 22% higher than last year.
1: United States agriculture is still indicating economic distress.
0: An ag economist says next year is expected to be another record cost year for farmers. Ben Brown with the University of Missouri Extension says input cost increases will be seen across all crops.
2: For fuel, fertilizer, interest rates all are expected higher. And while we do have, increased commodity prices expected for 2027, the increase in input cost is certainly, eating away at any profitability.
0: A U.S. senator suggests partisan politics remain a stumbling block for the farm bill. Iowa Republican Chuck Grassley has been in Congress more than 50 years and tells Brownfield this is the first farm bill he's worked on that's not bipartisan.
3: So I think that Thune is going to have to force the issue on the United States Senate floor.
0: No Democrats on the Senate Ag Committee voted for the farm bill this week. Andy says Majority Leader John Thune will need to put it on the agenda ahead of the November election. And a Northwestern Wisconsin farmer says his decades-long focus on regenerative agricultural practices has made his farm more adaptable. Andy Benson, who grows corn, soybeans, and wheat in Barron County, says this season's drought doesn't seem to be having as big of an impact on his crops.
4: So it's my goal to get every acre that I farm covered with a cover crop in between the crops. We think it's given us good resiliency and able to hang on to the rainfall that we do get and reduce to some degree our dependence on herbicides, or at least reducing the weed pressure.
0: He tells Brownfield incorporating no-till in the 90s and cover crops in the early 2000s has built up his soil health.
4: The secret to all this is not the cover crop itself, but it's the soil microbes that are doing the work for us. The cover crops are just the vehicle.
0: Benson says using cover crops to scavenge and hold nutrients in the field has also allowed him to reduce synthetic fertilizer rates while maintaining or improving crop yields. Find these stories and more at brownfieldagnews.com. I'm Nicole Huss.
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7: I'm Brent Barnett with Ag News headlines on Brownfield. A grains and oilseeds analyst says there's uncertainty about the future of some ag exports. Brownfield's Kellen Havikin reports from Husker Harvest Days.
8: Rebots with Terrain says China appears to be on track to meet its 25 million metric ton goal, but
9: there's this commitment of $17 billion in non-soybean goods that China's supposed to buy. Thus far, I've only seen a little bit of sorghum sales. There's not been any new crop corn or wheat.
8: She says corn exports are behind last year's pace, partly due to the lack of purchases by Mexico.
9: Their domestic availability for supply is restricted. There could be some geopolitical things happening there with the USMCA and trade.
8: Bot says there are concerns that trade tensions between the U.S. and Canada could also have an impact. I'm Kellen Havikin for Brownfield.
7: The Senate Ag Committee is going to try once again to advance a farm bill this afternoon, and the vice president of the National Farmers Union says he's optimistic. Jeff Kipley tells Brownfield,
10: hoping that we can keep country of origin labeling in, E15. We'd love to see protection of and enforcement of pot packers and stockyards be focal point of this farm bill.
7: The Senate Ag Committee is scheduled to meet at 2:30 p.m. Central. Lawmakers are indicating another round of Farm Bridge assistance payments remain in the works. Minnesota Farmers Union President Gary Werdish tells Brownfield, lawmakers are eyeing $12 billion in economic relief for farmers.
11: You know, it does appear that they will do something with that, but it's not likely to happen this week. You know, the House is only going to be here through Thursday, and then that's it till after election. So there's not many days left to work. The Senate will be here longer, but they don't have a lot of actually work days left on the calendar.
7: He says producers need the assistance. I'm Brent Barnett, Brownfield.
12: Hey, I'm Rodeo Clown J.J. Harrison. 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

0: state in the north, but it wasn't enough business to establish an accurate price trend for the week. Bids have resurfaced at $224 live in the south and $342 to $350 trust in the north. More business is still needed, but could hold out until the end of the week. Box beef was sharply lower at midday with light demand for solid offerings. Choice was down $3.68 at $372.13. Select was $2.30 lower at $352.27. At the Bassett Livestock Auction in Nebraska, there were limited comparable offerings, but steers, 1,000 pounds, were $4 higher. Heifers, 900 pounds, were $11 higher. The USDA says demand was good with several buyers both in-house and online. Medium and large one feeder steers, 710 to 728 pounds, brought $373 to $378.50. Medium and large one feeder heifers, 906 to 948 pounds, brought $287 to $315.50. Cash hog prices at the major directs were not reported at midday due to confidentiality. There were just a few negotiated purchases. The market has struggled with consistent upward momentum. Demand remains crucial. And while there have been some bright spots in some aspects of both global and domestic demand, there are still lingering concerns about long-term strength. The five-day rolling average for barrels and gilts at the National Daily Direct is $84.24. Butcher hog prices at the Midwest cash markets are down $2 at midday at $60. At Illinois, slaughter sows were steady with moderate demand for light to moderate offerings at $43 to $55. Barrows and gilts were steady with moderate demand for moderate offerings at $55 to $65. And pork values were higher at midday, up $1.93 at $88.28. Most of the primals were higher to sharply higher. I'm Megan Grebner, Brownfield Ag News.
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3: 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Soybeans, corn, and cattle are lower. 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I'm John Perkins with a Brownfield Market Update. 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Soybeans and corn are down on profit-taking and today's decline in crude oil. Crude oil, though, up from the session lows. November beans are down 2 1/4 at 13.18 and a quarter. January's 1 3/4 lower at 13.35 and a half. December corn's down 4 at 5.30 and a quarter. March is 4 1/4 lower at 5.44 and a half. Cattle are lower, with box beef down sharply at midday. October live's 97 lower at 217.47. December's down 187 at 218.32. October feeders are 372 lower at 325.92. And on spread trade and sustained demand questions, October hogs are up a dime at 78.77. December's down 12. Brownfield.
4: Farm bankruptcies on pace to increase in 2026. Hello, I'm Brent Barnett with Managing for Profit on Brownfield. New data from the National Agricultural Law Center shows farm bankruptcies are expected to rise for calendar year 2026. On this episode, National Agricultural Law Center Senior Staff Attorney Elizabeth Rumley discusses the findings and what they mean for producers in the ag industry.
5: We recently completed what we call the Debt Project, which is a compilation that includes both Chapter 12 bankruptcies. Chapter 12 is the chapter that's specific to family farmers and fishermen, but also includes agriculturally related businesses that have filed under Chapter 11, which is a general business reorganization. We were able to connect the agricultural businesses to Chapter 11 by cross-referencing with publicly available FSA filings in order to

0: establish that agricultural link. And as a result, when we looked back to 2021 and as far ahead as June of this year, in terms of 2026, what we found in the first 6 months of 2026 was that there were 177 Chapter 12 bankruptcies filed and an additional 31 Chapter 11s. At the halfway point of 2026, ag bankruptcies already reached 61% of the total number recorded in all of 2025. And that would be 288 Chapter 12s in 2025 and 52 Chapter 11s.
1: Rumley says if the current pace holds, agricultural bankruptcies could finish the year 22% higher than 2025.
0: The data says that United States agriculture is still indicating economic distress. The numbers for bankruptcies going up in the first half of 2026 indicates that producers are still seeing the same challenges that they saw in 2025.
1: She tells Brownfield she revealed this data earlier this week to state ag officials during the National Association of State Departments of Agriculture annual meeting in Portland, Maine.
0: So Chapter 12 is specific to family farmers and fishermen. If you don't have at least 50% of your income from an ag business, then you're not even eligible to file with it in the first place. Additionally, there's other restrictions, such as a maximum amount of debt that you can have. And as long as you meet the requirements, you can file in Chapter 12. But that doesn't account for ag businesses that don't meet those specific requirements. For example, if you have a Chapter 11, that might encompass, Chapter 11 is a general business chapter, so any type of business can file a Chapter 11. And it might have that ag connection because you have, you know, maybe a family member or a couple both have off-farm jobs. And those off-farm income levels are high enough for small farms to make it so you don't meet that 50% threshold. On the other end of the spectrum, maybe you have a large business, very large enough that it has more debt than the $12.5 million that is the debt limit for Chapter 12. And in those situations, if you size out of Chapter 12, then you would have to file in a different chapter, potentially Chapter 11.
1: Rumley says when considered more broadly, the data offers valuable information for farmers, attorneys, policymakers, researchers, lenders, and others seeking to understand the economic conditions affecting agriculture. I'm Brent Barnett with Managing for Profit on Brownfield.
2: U.S. trade dispute pushes Canada to explore new trading relationships. I'm Erin Anderson with the Brownfield Dairy Update. An ag economist says Canada's efforts to diversify its trading partners could have long-term implications for U.S. agriculture.
3: It's going to put back our trade relationship with Canada for a number of years.
2: Ian Sheldon with Ohio State University tells Brownfield.
3: It's difficult to forecast exactly where the tariffs are going to level out. Is potentially quite costly, both in terms of investment, the future of the trade agreement.
2: He says the ongoing trade dispute could push Canada to accelerate the exploration of new opportunities.
3: If people who make investment decisions about either going into a new market or the amount that they export to a given market, it's difficult to forecast exactly where the tariffs are going to level out. Are they going to be removed? What's going to happen in the courts?
2: Sheldon says he's not optimistic a resolution to be announced soon, and several ag sectors will continue to face trade barriers. Cash dairy prices were mixed Wednesday at the Chicago Mercantile Exchange. Dry whey was unchanged at 76 and a quarter. No sales were reported. 40-pound cheese blocks were down a quarter to 143 and a quarter. Four sales were reported, ranging from 142 and three quarters to 143 and a quarter. Cheese barrels were up one and a quarter to 145 and a quarter. One sale was reported at that price. Butter was unchanged at 135 and a half. 21 sales were reported, ranging from 134 and three quarters to 135 and a half. Nonfat dry milk was up one and a half to 205. Five sales were reported, ranging from 205 to 205 and a quarter. I'm Erin Anderson with the Brownfield Dairy Update.
4: Immigrants from many countries came to the U.S. during the 19th century, but the young men from this country often came because the farms in their homeland were simply too small to support more people. The story is this edition of The American Countryside.
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7: 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And more than a host, I'm a journalist, a wife, and a mom of two, raising a family in the heart of rural America. I understand the issues facing agriculture today because I live it every day. I see firsthand how farming and ranching isn't just a job, it's a way of life. Covering America's most important industry is what we do, and it's why U.S. Farm Report has been on the air for nearly 50 years. I invite you to join us every weekend for U.S. Farm Report, a timely, trusted tradition.
4: When you think of the nationalities who immigrated to this country in the 19th century, this small country saw many come to America.
8: For most Danish immigrants who came to the United States, they were motivated by economic opportunity.
4: Tove Brandt is a curator at the Danish American Museum in Elkhorn, Iowa. In Denmark, there was a shortage of jobs and land.
8: You have limited farm space, and those farms can only be so small to support a family. So a family with multiple children might decide that they can't split that farm so that everyone gets a piece of it. Maybe only the oldest son is going to inherit.
4: Some children in those families might decide to leave the farm but remain in the country. But that was a difficult choice as well.
8: There's not enough opportunities in the cities yet to absorb that huge migration of people from rural areas. So a lot of people will go on to the United States where there's open land. The Homestead Act becomes a major incentive for people to settle through the Great Plains and farther west.
4: Interestingly, the initial immigration from Denmark was not so much for lack of land, but rather for want of a new church.
8: The first wave of Danish immigration comes in the 1850s with Mormon converts, when a constitutional change in Denmark allowed a variety and freedom of religion. Mormon missionaries come to Denmark very early, and they're quite successful.
4: This small Iowa town captures the spirit of the Danes in many ways. More of that story next time as we travel the countryside in Elkhorn, Iowa. I'm Andrew McRae.

0: mainly sunny skies this afternoon with highs around 71. Winds out of the east, 5 to 10 miles per hour. Partly cloudy and foggy early tonight, 52. Cloudy skies expected tomorrow, chance of rain showers. Highs level off around 66. Mid-60s Saturday and Sunday with rain showers likely Saturday. For WOCO Radio, I'm weatherology meteorologist Jennifer Wojcicki. Right now, 65.
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2: Mitch Anthony here with today's Daily Dose. Author Stephen Brown believes that the most prevalent issue in our personal lives is the one that is least talked about. The issue is guilt. In his psychological training at Harvard, he discovered that almost all emotional illness includes a significant degree of guilt. The tentacles of guilt go deep and wide. Guilt separates us from others. Most of us in our lifetime will only have a few close friends. A close friend is someone who knows everything about you and will still be your friend. Guilt is what makes us so judgmental and critical of others. Most folks throw up a smokescreen of criticism. They figure that if they can divert attention away from themselves, they won't have to face their own guilt. Most people believe wrongly that when people feel guilty, then they stop doing the things that make them feel guilty. Quite the opposite is true. Guilt drives people deeper into self-destructive behavior. How then do we address guilt? With forgiveness. Talk to a pastor, rabbi, or spiritual counselor to find forgiveness in the roots of personal guilt. 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

lived in the woolly swamp way back in Booger Woods. He never did do a lot of harm in the world, but he never did do no good. People didn't think too much of him. They all thought he acted funny. The old man didn't care about people anyway. All he cared about was his money. He'd stuff it all down into mason jars and he'd bury it all around. And on certain nights, if the moon was right, he'd dig it up out of the ground. He'd pour it all out on the floor of his shack and run his fingers through it. Yeah, Lucius Clay was a greedy old

guys was white trash who lived over on Carver's Creek. They were mean as a snake and sneaky as a cat and belligerent when they'd speak. One night the oldest brother said, y'all meet me in the woolly swamp later, and we'll take old Lucius's money and we'll feed him to the alligators. They found the old man out in the back with a shovel in his hand, 13 rusty mason jars he just dug up out of the sand. And they all went crazy and they beat the old man and they picked him up off of the ground and threw him in the swamp and stood there and laughed as the black water sucked him down. Then they turned around and went back to the shack and picked up the money and ran. They hadn't gone nowhere when they realized they were running in quicksand. And they struggled and they screamed but they couldn't get away, and just before they went under they could hear that old man laughing in a voice as loud as thunder. That's been by there yet. There's a spot in the yard in the back of that shack where the ground

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1: Now this news update on Wisconsin Radio Network. I'm Raymond Newport. Add Sun Prairie to the list of communities cutting contracts with Flock Safety. The city announced Wednesday it will not renew its contract with Flock at the end of the year and will instead switch to using Axon systems instead. The police chief, Kevin Warwick, says the system has helped solve crimes, but that the department can no longer ensure the city's data is being handled securely. Dozens of communities have dropped Flock after the company offered to sell Sheboygan 5 years' worth of its own residents' data. Greenfield Mayor Mike Nitschke wants to fire the city's police chief, Jay Johnson, facing felony charges in Milwaukee County for destruction of data and misconduct in office. Nitschke is asking the city's police and fire commission to fire Johnson for those charges, saying that there is a pattern of behavior that warrants his removal. Johnson has a November court date in Milwaukee County on the felony charges. That's news. I'm Raymond Newport. This is Wisconsin Radio Network.
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3: Mainly sunny skies this afternoon with highs around 71. Winds out of the east, 5 to 10 miles per hour. Partly cloudy and foggy early tonight, 52. Cloudy skies expected tomorrow. Chance of rain showers. Highs level off around 66. Mid-60s Saturday and Sunday with rain showers likely Saturday. For WOCO Radio, I'm weatherology meteorologist Jennifer Wojcicki. Right now, 65.

mainly sunny skies this afternoon with highs around 71. Winds out of the east, 5 to 10 miles per hour. Partly cloudy and foggy early tonight, 52. Cloudy skies expected tomorrow, chance of rain showers. Highs level off around 66. Mid-60s Saturday and Sunday with rain showers likely Saturday. For WOCO Radio, I'm weatherology meteorologist Jennifer Wojcicki. Currently, it's 66 degrees.

0: Mainly sunny skies this afternoon with highs around 71. Winds out of the east, 5 to 10 miles per hour. Partly cloudy and foggy early tonight, 52. Cloudy skies expected tomorrow, chance of rain showers. Highs level off around 66. Mid-60s Saturday and Sunday with rain showers likely Saturday. For WOCO Radio, I'm weatherology meteorologist Jennifer Wojcicki. Currently, it's 66 degrees.
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4: Now this news update on Wisconsin Radio Network. I'm Raymond Newpert. The mayor of Greenfield wants to fire the police chief. Police Chief Jay Johnson facing felony charges in Milwaukee County for destruction of data and misconduct in office. Mayor Michael Nitschke is asking the city's police and fire commission to fire Johnson for those charges, saying there is a pattern of behavior that warrants his removal. ACT and SAT scores could soon be optional for UW System College admissions. We get more from Sean Maloney.
5: Testing requirements were suspended during the COVID-19 pandemic and have remained optional ever since. Research conducted by UW-Madison found test scores were not strongly tied to student retention or graduation rates, while factors like high school coursework, grades, and extracurricular activities were better predictors of success. The proposal goes before the Board of Regents Thursday.
4: Campuses would still be able to use test scores for scholarships and other reasons. 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
7: Mainly sunny skies this afternoon with highs around 71. Winds out of the east, 5 to 10 miles per hour. Partly cloudy and foggy early tonight, 52. Cloudy skies expected tomorrow, chance of rain showers. Highs level off around 66. Mid-60s Saturday and Sunday with rain showers likely Saturday. For WOCO Radio, I'm weatherology meteorologist Jennifer Wojcicki.
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It's real. Timeless and memorable. MeTV Music.

Jim Messina had lived his rock and roll dreams with Poco and Buffalo Springfield. What he wanted next was to move behind the scenes as a record producer. He got his chance when a record company picked him to help a new singer-songwriter launch his solo career. Even though we ain't got money. The record they made may have been officially titled Kenny Loggins with Jim Messina Sitting In. But its sales took off. It was clear that Loggins and Messina had the makings of a timeless and memorable duo. MeTV FM.

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Tom Jones was known for performing in tight pants and half-unbuttoned shirts. No wonder his female fans would show their appreciation at his concerts by throwing things onto the stage. 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
5: Now this news update on Wisconsin Radio Network. I'm Raymond at Newport. The mayor of Greenfield wants to fire the police chief. Police Chief Jay Johnson facing felony charges in Milwaukee County for destruction of data and misconduct in office. Mayor Michael Nitschke is asking the city's police and fire commission to fire Johnson for those charges, saying there is a pattern of behavior that warrants his removal. ACT and SAT scores could soon be optional for UW System College admissions. We get more from Sean Maloney.
6: Testing requirements were suspended during the COVID-19 pandemic and have remained optional ever since. Research conducted by UW-Madison found test scores were not strongly tied to student retention or graduation rates, while factors like high school coursework, grades, and extracurricular activities were better predictors of success. The proposal goes before the Board of Regents Thursday.
5: Campuses would still be able to use test scores for scholarships and other reasons. This is Wisconsin Radio Network.
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9: Mainly sunny skies this afternoon with highs around 71. Winds out of the east, 5 to 10 miles per hour. Partly cloudy and foggy early tonight, 52. Cloudy skies expected tomorrow, chance of rain showers. Highs level off around 66. Mid-60s, Saturday and Sunday, with rain showers likely Saturday. For WOCO Radio, I'm weatherology meteorologist Jennifer Wojcicki.

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That's the incredible variety of MeTV Music.

Here's one for the record books. No pun intended. Wherever you go. His first seven singles all made it into the top five. He's written or collaborated on songs for NSYNC, Keith Urban, and Luther Vandross. To dance with my father. And as a songwriter, his music has reached number one in four different decades. And that's not even considering the 30 million records he sold. The timeless and memorable Richard Marx. MeTV FM.

0: you loved these songs back in the day. And that's why we've brought them back for all of us to enjoy now on MeTV Music. Stay tuned. There's another set on the way.
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0: 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Me TV. 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

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Each day, we pick a song and let you hear the way two different artists recorded it. That way, you get two timeless and memorable versions, back-to-back. Let's hear the first one now. It's MeTV Music.

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Stay with me because we'll tell you about both of them after we hear this version in today's Back to Back Snack. It's MeTV Music.

0: That's two different versions of What You Won't Do for Love. You just heard Go West from 1992. Bobby Caldwell, the writer of the song, said this was his favorite interpretation of the song by another artist. And before that, the original from 1978 by Bobby Caldwell, who also plays keyboard on the recording. It was his biggest hit.
1: 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One song performed in different ways by two timeless and memorable artists. 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
1: Now this news update on Wisconsin Radio Network. I'm Bob Haig. Prices at the pump jumped significantly overnight. The statewide average for regular reaching $4.34 a gallon, up from $4.11 on Wednesday, according to AAA. AAA reports Wisconsin's average reached a record of $6.19 a gallon for diesel, up 6 cents overnight. The mayor of Greenfield wants to fire the police chief. Police Chief Jay Johnson is facing felony charges in Milwaukee County for destruction of data and misconduct in office. Mayor Michael Nitschke is asking the city's police and fire commission to fire Johnson. Alliant Energy has set its price for data centers. The utility earlier this month sent a large load rate for approval with the Public Service Commission after the PSC ruled Alliant needed to find a standard rate for hyperscale data centers. Wisconsin Radio Network.
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7: It's been a busy 24 hours for O'Connell Fire and Rescue. O'Connell Fire Rescue members had been busy for 24 hours responding to multiple calls within the response area. Wednesday, September the 16th, at approximate 11:02 a.m., the O'Connell Fire and Rescue Department responded to the 900 block of Madison Street for the report of a structure fire with a possible occupant inside. O'Connell Fire arrived on the scene of a two-story residential structure with heavy flames and smoke showing. Fire crews entered the structure and quickly located an unresponsive victim. Victim was removed from the structure and handed off to EMS personnel. Patient was immediately transported to a local hospital where he later succumbed to his injuries. The O'Connell Fire and Rescue Department responded with two engines, a ladder truck, three ambulances, a rescue truck and command truck, 13 personnel. Due to the severity of the incident, MABAS Division 137 was activated for additional resources and manpower. Fire department from Abrams, Gillett, Pensaki, and Lena assisted the scene. Connell Falls area ambulance responded with two ambulances, one assisted at the scene, and the second backfilled the station for a secondary 911 calls. Other non-fire EMS agencies were on scene were the O'Connell Police Department, the O'Connell Sheriff's Department, O'Connell Water Department, and WPS. During the incident, O'Connell Fire and Oconto Falls Ambulance each responded to separate, unrelated 911 calls. During the evening hours of September the 16th at approximate 6:44 p.m., the O'Connell Fire and Rescue Department was dispatched to the intersection of Highway 22 and Logtown Road for a one-vehicle rollover with unknown number of patients or the extent of the injuries. One ambulance, one engine, a rescue truck, and a command truck responded with nine personnel. Shortly after the last unit cleared the prior call at approximately 8:34 p.m., O'Connell Fire and Rescue Department was dispatched to the 1400 block a main street for a two-vehicle accident with multiple possible patients. First arriving crews found a two-vehicle accident with one vehicle resting on its roof and completed a road blockage. 11 personnel responded with two ambulances, one engine, one rescue truck, two command vehicles. In the early morning hours of September the 17th at approximate 3:34 a.m., the O'Connell Fire Rescue Department dispatched to the 500 block of Broadway Avenue for the report of a structure fire with an occupant still inside. While en route, O'Connell Police Department arrived on the scene. It was reported that a camper that was on fire and were unable to locate a possible victim. Fire crews arrived at the scene, made entry into the camper, and extinguished the fire while searching for any possible victims. No victims were found inside. Crews also searched the property around the camper for possible victims. Shortly after, O'Connell police were able to make contact with a possible victim who was across town and safe. The Oconto Fire Department responded with two engines, a ladder truck, a rescue truck, two ambulances, a command truck, and 12 personnel. Both fire incidents remain under investigation. The O'Connell Fire and Rescue Department extends its deepest condolences and thoughts and prayers to the patients, their families, friends, and loved ones that were affected the last 24 hours. We have the death notice of Richard Anthony LaBrosse, 83 years of age, O'Connell Falls, passed away on Thursday, September 10th. He was born September 9th, 1943, in O'Connell Falls. In honor of Dick's life, viewing will be held for family and friends Saturday, September 19th, starting at 1 p.m. with a funeral service at 3, officiated by Deacon Peter Gard. Dick will be laid to rest at a later date at Woodlawn Cemetery, O'Connell Falls. Heather Marie Bemke Wold, 43, Oconto, passed away at Bellin Hospital September the 11th after a battle with stage 4 breast cancer. She was the daughter of Brian and Jolene Brunner Bemke. In lieu of flowers, the family asked donations to Heather's charities, Ribbons of Hope, or Pete and Elaine L'Esperance Foundation, CO Patty Kozlowski, 3720 Deer Run Road, Green Bay, 54313. Family will greet relatives and friends for Heather Wald on Saturday, September 19th at Faith Presbyterian Church, Crivets, with a visitation 9 a.m. to 11 a.m. with a funeral at 11, all at the church with Pastor David Plouse officiating. Rhodes Sharp Hotta Funeral Home Crivets assisted the family with Heather Wald's arrangements. We have the death notice of Margaret Ann Brabant, 83 years of age, passed away September the 13th. She was born February 5th, 1943, in Manistique, Michigan. Family will receive relatives and friends at Gallagher's Funeral Home, Oconto, from 4 to 7 p.m. Sunday, September the 20th. Visitation continues Monday, September 21st, from 10 to 11 a.m. at Holy Trinity's Catholic Church, Oconto. A massive Christian burial for Margaret Brabant will be celebrated 11 a.m. Monday with Reverend Father Francis Nusi, burial at the O'Connell Catholic Cemetery. Online condolences can be expressed at thegallagherfuneralhome.net. Helen M. Showalter, 89 years of age, of Gillette, passed away on Friday, September the 11th. She was born December 23rd, 1936. Helen married David Showalter, April 7th, 1956, at St. Peter's Church in Jackson, Wisconsin. Helen is survived by her husband, David, three sons, David, Steve, and Jeffrey, seven grandchildren, 12 great-grandchildren, her brother, John and Kay Bozen, her sister, Betty Klum. She is further survived by many nieces, nephews, other relatives, and friends. She is preceded in death by seven siblings and a grandson, Alan. Visitation will be held at Tabor United Methodist Church in Gillette, Friday, September the 18th, from 9 a.m. with a funeral service, 11 a.m., Pastor Jeremiah Contrell Dubner officiating. Helen will be interred in the Wanderers Rest Cemetery at Gillette. Gratzmacher Funeral Home assisting the family. 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In lieu of flowers, a memorial fund for Helen Showalter has been established. We have the death notice of Kenneth E. Reinhold, 73 years of age, at Gillette. He passed away Saturday, September the 12th. He was born November 29th, 1950, in Chicago, Illinois. Family will greet relatives and friends Saturday, September 26th at the First Baptist Church at 3014 County Road CP Pound. Visitation will be held from 12 noon to 2 p.m. with a funeral service at 2 at the First Baptist Church Pound. Pastor Carl Burns will officiate. We have the death notice of Norman J. Christensen, 85 years of age, of Cecil. He passed away on Tuesday, September the 15th. Norman was born October 28th, 1940. He served his country in the United States Army and was discharged in 1968. On August the 12th of 1967, Norman married Ruby Block at St. John's Lutheran Church, Pulsifer. He was active in the community, serving as a scoutmaster for the local Boy Scouts, served on church council. He served Sunday school superintendent. He was a member of the Gillett American Legion Post 300, Trout Unlimited, and a member of St. Paul Lutheran Church, Bondawell. Norman is survived by five children, Kelly, Kim and Kevin Hendrickson, Kyle and Karen, Carrie and Carrie, and Kara and Jesse Tugaleski. 12 grandchildren, his brothers-in-law, Joe Ondick, Reuben Block, Russell and Kathy Block, sister-in-law, Rochelle Christensen, Marlene Christensen, and Ruth Christensen. He is further survived by many nieces, nephews, other relatives, and friends. He is preceded in death by his wife, Ruby, four brothers, Vernon, Elton, Marvin, and Thomas, two sisters, Dorothy Cornish and Norma Ondick. Visitation will be held at Gretzmacher Funeral Home, Suring, on Friday, September the 18th, from 5 to 7 p.m. Visitation continues Saturday at St. Paul's Lutheran Church, Bondawell, 10 a.m. with a funeral service, 11 a.m., Pastor Ryan Furman officiating. Norman will be interred at St. Paul's Lutheran Cemetery. Gretzmacher Funeral Home assisting the family with the arrangements. 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In lieu of flowers, a memorial fund has been established for Norman Christensen. We have the death notice of Glendine L. Zableski, 89 years of age, and Gillett, passed away September the 15th. She was born in Wausau, July 30th, 1937. Glendine O'Keefe married Bruce Zablowski, August 24th, 1957. Together they had seven children, Michael and Pam, Timothy and Susan, Mark and Bridget, Marjorie and Jeffrey Gilbertson, Marcy and Bernard McCarthy, Susan and James Anderson, and David. She was a member of the Hillside Assembly of God Church. She is further survived by two sisters, Barbara Singoffer and Maureen Smoot. 10 grandchildren, 21 great-grandchildren, many nieces, nephews, other relatives, and friends. Glendine was preceded in death by her son, Michael, a daughter, Susan, a grandson, Adam, a brother-in-law, William Singoffer. Visitation will be held at the Assembly of God Church, Gillett, Saturday, October the 3rd, from 9 a.m. with a funeral at 11 a.m., Pastor Jonathan Carlson officiating, Gretzmacher Funeral Home assisting the family. Online condolences can be expressed at the GretzmacherFuneralHome.com.
8: Partly cloudy skies tonight with lows around 52. Winds out of the northeast around 5 miles per hour. Chance for showers tomorrow. High temperatures reach up to 66. Overcast skies. Cloudy skies expected tomorrow night. Chance of rain showers. Lows dip down to about 52. High of 64 Saturday with showers likely. 66. Partly cloudy skies Sunday. For WOCO Radio, I'm meteorologist Jennifer Wojcicki. Right now, 68.
9: The Brewers and Pirates are on tap this afternoon at PNC Park. I'm Bill Scott with sports. Brewers captured the first two games in the series and shoot for the sweep today. Kyle Harrison making the start on the hill for the Crew. Packers continue getting ready for Sunday's road game against the Jets. The Pack trying to end a six-game losing streak dating back to last year. Tight end Tucker Kraft asked what their mindset has to be to make that happen.
10: I'm looking forward to winning some games now. We need to get going as an offense and, you know, feel the pressure. This team needs us to rise to the occasion, and we're going to go out there and we're going to play some good football.
9: Week two of the NFL season kicks off tonight in Orchard Park, New York. The Buffalo Bills open their new stadium with a home game against Detroit. Two teams have won their openers. Sixth-ranked Badger women's volleyball team home tonight, playing host to in-state rival Marquette. That's a 7 o'clock start on BTN. Football Badgers continue getting ready for their Saturday home game against Eastern Michigan at Camp Randall. Bill Scott, Wisconsin Radio Network.
11: In our high school sports activities for today, we do have some high school football action where Westy Pier will be at Appleton West. Pulaski travels to Ashwaubenon. De Pere on the road to Bayport. Notre Dame will be at Green Bay East. Green Bay Southwest travels to Preble. Manitowoc and Lincoln at Sheboygan South. Sheboygan North will be at Oshkosh North. In girls volleyball, Ricetown will be at Oconto Falls. Oconto will travel to Sevastopol. Lena will be at Wasaki. Coleman will travel to St. Thomas Aquinas. Suring will be at Gillett. Mondewell will travel to Peshtigo. Boys cross country, Peshtigo will travel to Princeton at Winnegami Golf Course. Our next conference game on WOCO Radio will be Mondewell at Oconto Falls in high school football. That will be on Friday night.

0: partly cloudy skies tonight with lows around 52. Winds out of the northeast around 5 miles per hour. Chance for showers tomorrow. High temperatures reach up to 66. Overcast skies. Cloudy skies expected tomorrow night. Chance of rain showers. Lows dip down to about 52. High of 64 Saturday with showers likely. 66. Partly cloudy skies Sunday. For WOCO Radio, I'm meteorologist Jennifer Wojcicki. Right now, 68.
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1: Now this news update on Wisconsin Radio Network, I'm Bob Haig. An odd scam is hitting Spectrum customers in Wisconsin. The telecom company says scammers have been convincing customers to accept new phone lines in order to save on their cable bill. They convince people to get the new phones, then cancel the contract and send the phone back to keep the savings. In reality, the address the phones are being sent to is not Spectrum. It's scammers. And you're likely to never get the phone or your money back. A handgun threat closes a school serving Native American students in the Milwaukee area. Franklin police say it took place Wednesday afternoon when a 62-year-old suspect pointed a firearm at a staffer at the Indian Community School. You've probably noticed gas prices went up overnight, surging roughly 23 to 24 cents to a statewide regular average of about $4.36 a gallon. Diesel is now at $6.19 a gallon.
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5: Partly cloudy skies tonight with lows around 52. Winds out of the northeast around 5 miles per hour. Chance for showers tomorrow. High temperatures reach up to 66. Overcast skies. Cloudy skies expected tomorrow night. Chance of rain showers. Lows dip down to about 52. High of 64 Saturday with showers likely. 66. Partly cloudy skies Sunday. For WOCO Radio, I'm meteorologist Jennifer Wojcicki. Right now, 68.
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9: 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And more than a host, I'm a journalist, a wife, and a mom of two, raising a family in the heart of rural America. I understand the issues facing agriculture today because I live it every day. I see firsthand how farming and ranching isn't just a job, it's a way of life. 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I invite you to join us every weekend for U.S. Farm Report, a timely, trusted tradition.
6: When you think of the nationalities who immigrated to this country in the 19th century, this small country saw many come to America.
10: For most Danish immigrants who came to the United States, they were motivated by economic opportunity.
6: Tova Brandt is a curator at the Danish American Museum in Elkhorn, Iowa. In Denmark, there was a shortage of jobs and land.
10: You have limited farm space, and those farms can only be so small to support a family. So a family with multiple children might decide that they can't split that farm so that everyone gets a piece of it. Maybe only the oldest son is going to inherit.
6: Some children in those families might decide to leave the farm but remain in the country. But that was a difficult choice as well.
10: There's not enough opportunities in the cities yet to absorb that huge migration of people from rural areas. So a lot of people will go on to the United States where there's open land. The Homestead Act becomes a major incentive for people to settle through the Great Plains and farther west.
6: Interestingly, the initial immigration from Denmark was not so much for lack of land, but rather for want of a new church.
10: The first wave of Danish immigration comes in the 1850s with Mormon converts, when a constitutional change in Denmark allowed a variety and freedom of religion. Mormon missionaries come to Denmark very early, and they're quite successful.
6: This small Iowa town captures the spirit of the Danes in many ways. More of that story next time as we travel the countryside in Elkhorn, Iowa. I'm Andrew McCrae.

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0: partly cloudy skies tonight with lows around 52. Winds out of the northeast around 5 miles per hour. Chance for showers tomorrow. High temperatures reach up to 66. Overcast skies. Cloudy skies expected tomorrow night. Chance of rain showers. Lows dip down to about 52. High of 64 Saturday with showers likely. 66. Partly cloudy skies Sunday. For WOCO Radio, I'm meteorologist Jennifer Wojcicki. Right now, 68.
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2: Mitch Anthony here with today's Daily Dose. Author Stephen Brown believes that the most prevalent issue in our personal lives is the one that is least talked about. The issue is guilt. In his psychological training at Harvard, he discovered that almost all emotional illness includes a significant degree of guilt. The tentacles of guilt go deep and wide. Guilt separates us from others. Most of us in our lifetime will only have a few close friends. A close friend is someone who knows everything about you and will still be your friend. Guilt is what makes us so judgmental and critical of others. Most folks throw up a smokescreen of criticism. They figure that if they can divert attention away from themselves, they won't have to face their own guilt. Most people believe wrongly that when people feel guilty, then they stop doing the things that make them feel guilty. Quite the opposite is true. Guilt drives people deeper into self-destructive behavior. How then do we address guilt? With forgiveness. Talk to a pastor, rabbi, or spiritual counselor to find forgiveness in the roots of personal guilt. Seek forgiveness from those you know you've hurt and begin forgiving yourself. Remember, the journey of life was not meant to be a guilt trip. Mitch Anthony reminding you once again that life is whatever you make it. 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
1: 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I'm Bob Haig. Gasoline prices took a jump overnight. The statewide average for a gallon of regular reaching $4.34 a gallon, up from $4.11 on Wednesday, according to AAA. That's 45 cents more than a month ago, $1.45 more than a year ago. Diesel prices continue their climb as well. AAA reporting Wisconsin's average for a gallon at $6.19, up 6 cents overnight, 92 cents more than a month ago, and $2.74 higher than a year ago. The national diesel average also hitting a record $6.40 a gallon. Brown County leaders say they've made a major dent in fentanyl trafficking and abuse since 2022. Sheriff Todd Delane noting his department's efforts in getting drugs off the street and holding dealers and traffickers accountable, said his deputies shouldn't be the primary solution.
2: We want to help connect the individual with the resources that can make a difference, whether that means treatment, counseling, recovery services, mental health services, or other community programs.
1: Before the county task force was formed in 2022, Brown County had 69 overdose deaths in 2021. Last year saw 39 overdose deaths. A handgun threat closes a school serving Native American students.
3: Franklin police say the incident took place Wednesday afternoon when a 62-year-old suspect pointed a firearm at a staffer at the Indian Community School. There was apparently a dispute over landscaping along property lines. The man was arrested on recklessly endangering safety charges and is being held in the Milwaukee County Jail. Franklin School District staff have closed ICS until Monday to review safety plans and make sure students are secure. Raymond Newport, Wisconsin Radio Network.
4: The Age of Reason took place over 200 years ago. Truth, reason, and tolerance thrived and even shaped the U.S. Constitution. Now those building blocks of democracy are under attack. 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
1: Wisconsin Radio Network. State lawmakers want the Public Service Commission to have more time to review major transmission line projects. Two large projects are advancing toward PSC review. Tim Woodhouse leads a coalition opposing the Maribel line that would traverse southwestern Wisconsin's Driftless region.
5: We've been thrown into a David and Goliath situation with this proposal.
1: Representatives Tara Johnson and Andrew Heisel calling for expanded review authority for the Public Service Commission so residents can have input.
6: People are so angry that they feel like they're getting shut out of these processes.
1: A Tony Evers budget proposal that would have allowed the PSC chair to grant an additional 180 days to review large projects was pulled by Republican lawmakers. Applications for the Maribel and Becky projects are to be submitted to PSC early next year. Bob Haig, Wisconsin Radio Network.
7: I'm Nicole Heslip with Ag Headline News. I'm Brownfield. Live cattle from Mexico are expected to begin crossing into the U.S. through the Santa Teresa port of entry in New Mexico on September 24th.
8: The question was asked this morning, how many head? And the answer was, as many head as we can safely put through. The port historically has accounted for, I think, about 43% of all livestock imports in the United States.
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7: An ag economist says the latest trade dispute between the U.S. and Canada could create new challenges for ag equipment manufacturers. Ian Sheldon with Ohio State University tells Brownfield.
11: Companies like John Deere have been facing reduced investment by farmers over the last 2 or 3 years. It's already been hurt by the tariffs that are affecting aluminum and steel think are just going to pile pressure on that industry.
7: A cow-calf producer is voicing her concerns about beef imports to members of Congress.
12: My big push was the talk about beef imports as a beef cow-calf producer. In the fall, I should be making my decisions about what heifers I keep back. And is that we're a national low for the cattle herd in America right now. I can't keep heifers back now with beef imports coming in and lowering our prices.
7: And the Propane Education and Research Council says some farmers are looking for alternative fuel sources to reduce energy input costs.
13: Somebody said, I'll bring you all you want for $1.49.
7: I'm Nicole Haslip with Brownfield.
14: Thursday, Light Direct Cattle Traders reported at $3.50 dressed, butcher hogs were $2 lower. I'm John Perkins with a Brownfield Market Update. You better build bigger bins. It's just a suggestion, but regardless, be ready to maximize your per acre profits with MX Series corn by Stein. Stein has yield. Soybeans are mixed and corn was down as they both watch harvest activity. November beans are 3/4 lower at 13.19 and 3/4. January was down 1/4 at 13.37. December corn is 3 3/4 lower at 5.30 1/2. March was down 4 1/4 at 5.44 1/2. Cattle were lower ahead of widespread direct business. October live was down 2.80 at 2.15.65, and December was 3.95 lower at 2.16.25. October feeders were down 5.27 at 3.24.37. And on spread trade and technical weakness, October hogs were up 22 at 78.90. December lean was down 35 at 69.60. John Perkins, Brownfield.
15: Partly cloudy skies tonight with lows around 52. Winds out of the northeast around 5 miles per hour. Chance for showers tomorrow. High temperatures reach up to 66. Overcast skies. Cloudy skies expected tomorrow night. Chance of rain showers. Lows dip down to about 52. High of 64 Saturday with showers likely. 66. Partly cloudy skies Sunday. For WOCO Radio, I'm meteorologist Jennifer Wojcicki. Right now, 68.
14: Cattle and corn were lower Thursday. Soybeans and hogs finished mixed. I'm John Perkins with a Brownfield Market Update. Speed wins. That's why Stein is focused on delivering higher-yielding genetics faster than the competition, and why they release more new Enlist E3 lines than any other company. Stein has yield. Soybeans ended the session mixed. They were down early, rallied with a higher move in meal, but as those gains eased in meal, the gains in soybeans did as well. Traders continue to monitor U.S. yield numbers along with planting conditions in South America. November beans were down 3/4 at 13.19 and 3/4. January was 1/4 lower at 13.37. October meal was up 7.80 at 368.70. That is below the day's high. October bean oil is 51 lower at 68.68. Corn was down on profit-taking. Near-term harvest conditions generally look favorable. The traders also watching South America for corn. Corn export sales were a three-week low. December was down 3 3/4 at 5.30 1/2. March was 4 1/4 lower at 5.44 1/2. And wheat was down on profit-taking and technical selling. U.S. wheat exports continue to be slow because of relatively high prices. Globally, the market's watching harvest delays in parts of Canada and conditions in the Southern Hemisphere. December Chicago was down 3 3/4 at 7.27. December Kansas City was down 5 at 7.94 1/2. December Minneapolis wheat was 3 1/2 lower at 7.52 1/2. Live and feeder cattle were sharply lower, getting ready for direct business and Friday's USDA cattle on feeder port. October live was down 2.80 at 2.15.65. December was 3.95 lower at 2.16.25. October feeders were down 5.27 at 3.24.37. November was 4.45 lower at 3.18.65. And hogs were mostly lower on spread trade and technical weakness. October was up 22 at 78.90. December lean was down 35 at 69.60. Megan Grebner has your full look at cash livestock after this.
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19: There was a light round of direct cash cattle trade reported Thursday. Dress deals in Nebraska were marked at $350. That's fully steady with the previous week's weighted average basis. No business out of the South just yet. Bids were at $220 live in Kansas and $224 in Texas. Fox beef closed sharply lower with light demand for moderate offering. Choice down 366 at 372.15. Select was 269 lower at 351.88. Estimated cattle slaughter was 102,000 head. Cash hog prices were not reported due to confidentiality. The five-day rolling average for bears and gilts at the National Daily Direct is 83.70. It's 83.16 for the Iowa, Minnesota, and 83.17 for the Western Corn Belt. Pork values closed higher, up $1.19 at $87.54. Butts, picnics, and hams were all sharply higher, and estimated hog slaughter was 488,000 head. I'm Megan Grebner for Brownfield.
15: Partly cloudy skies tonight with lows around 52. Winds out of the northeast around 5 miles per hour. Chance for showers tomorrow. High temperatures reach up to 66. Overcast skies. Cloudy skies expected tomorrow night. Chance of rain showers. Lows dip down to about 52. High of 64 Saturday with showers likely. 66. Partly cloudy skies Sunday. For WOCO Radio, I'm meteorologist Jennifer Wojcicki.

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Yacht Rock Saturday Night has the songs that will pick you up and carry you along. All right. Leaving the everyday behind. Sweet passion. And delivering you to your relaxation destination. And all you need to do is point your ears this way. Sail into our Yacht Rock Saturday Night. 3 hours of timeless and memorable soft rock from the 70s and 80s. 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And relive those timeless and memorable days with me. It's MeTV Music.

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Brazilian pianist Sergio Mendes tried to make a name for himself with his Bossa Nova records at the beginning of the 60s. But it wasn't until he recruited American vocalists such as Lonnie Hall and started flavoring pop tunes with his Latin rhythms and jazz harmonies that he began to find an audience. Sergio Mendes and Brazil 66 had a hit with their first single for A&M Records. And when A&M founder Herb Alpert had them open for his tour with the Tijuana Brass, their success was assured. Here they are now, Sergio Mendes and Brazil 66 on MeTV FM.

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